0: And inside, smart of Peterson to probably waste a pitch. Again, having this batter down on the count 0-2. Count now a ball and two strikes. Middle infield at double play depth. Outfield straight away here on the right-handed hitting Gettman. Peterson throw over to first, and the runner's back safely once again. Caleb Dickey Steimel at first has stolen six bases this season. The Wahawks don't run a lot. They have nobody in double figures when it comes to stolen bases. Curveball is a cross strike inside corner. And down goes Thomas Gettman looking. One away. And that's going to bring Oliver Beckman to the plate.
1: Shortstop number 15, Oliver Beckman.
0: Beckman, 330, three homers and 24 RBIs. Best hitter in this batting order. Starting shortstop, right-handed stick. Back right foot on that white line. Tanner Peterson from the stretch. Here's the pitch. Breaking balls across for a strike. Count 0-1. Tanner throwing a lot of breaking balls here early in this game. Known for his fastball, but mixing things up. Peers in for a sign from Bo Marsh. Comes set. And the 0-1. Missed outside on a fastball. And the count is now one ball, one strike. Head coach Blake Utley talked about the eye black that Tanner wears. Don't see that out of a pitcher very often. All the way down to his chin. Here's the 1-1 pitch and set throw over to first. Runner back safely once again. Currently on Sunny 99.7 and your FortDodge.com, St. Edmund softball facing Collins Maxwell. Class 1A Region 3 semifinal game at this hour. Ground ball up the middle, fielded by shortstop Hayden Porter. Steps on second for one, over to first. It's in the dirt, and it's going to ricochet back to the fence. And on his way to second is Oliver Beckman. So Beckman with a fielder's choice. There's going to be an error on the throw that moved Beckman up to second on the play. So a fielder's choice for Beckman. Out at second is Caleb Dickey Steimel. He's 4-6 unassisted. So two out. Again, at second base is Oliver Beckman. And that's going to bring Colin LaSession to the plate.
1: Third base number four, Colin LaSession.
0: LaSession, 293. No home runs, 19 RBIs. Runner in scoring position for LaSession. Tanner Peterson working from the stretch. Outfield straight away. Davis Underwood maybe a bit shallow in right field on LaSession. Here's a pitch. Foul back to the screen, and the count is 0-1. 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Located on South 22nd Street in Fort Dodge. 0-1 pitch. Strike called. Throw down to third. And out. Trying to steal third base. Oliver Beckman, he's caught by Bo Marsh, 2-5. Cardinal sin, don't make the first or third out at third. And for whatever reason, Oliver Beckman took off for third, and he's caught stealing to end the inning. So for Waterloo West, no runs, one hit, nobody left after a half inning. The Wahawks nothing. The Dodgers coming up.
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0: Welcome back, everybody, to Ed McNeil Field here in Fort Dodge. Dodgers coming to the plate. Scoreless ball game. Hayden Porter, Colton Schultz, and True McBride against Eli Johnson. Johnson 4-5, a 3.19 ERA. He has struck out 45 in 41 and two-thirds innings. His battery mate, catcher Grady Wirtz. First baseman Brett McGovern. Second baseman is Jackson Chittister. Shortstop Oliver Beckman. Third base is Colin LaSession, left fielder Thomas Gettman, center fielder is Caleb Dickey Steimel, and right field is Tucker Satterley. Waterloo West going to have a meeting here in the middle of the field. 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Hayden Porter to lead it off. Porter 400, two homers, and 16 RBIs. Working from the stretch is Johnson. And first pitch for Waterloo West. It is a fastball back off the catcher's glove, back to the screen, count 1-0. Eli Johnson working from the stretch, even with nobody on. Third baseman Colin LeSession is even with the bag at third. And Johnson from the stretch in the 1-0 pitch. Fastball's a strike, and the count is now 1-1. Hayden Porter missed some time during this season due to disciplinary, but again, 400 for a batting average, two homers, and 16 runs batted in. Had a three-run homer against Webster City last Tuesday night. 1-1. Strike on the inside corner on a breaking ball, and the count is now 1-2 on Porter. Colton Schiltz on deck, Trew McBride in the hole for the Dodgers. Outfield shaded just a bit towards left on Porter, and the 1-2 from Johnson. Swing and a miss, strike three. Eli Johnson strikes out Hayden Porter, one away. That'll bring Colton Schiltz to the plate.
1: Center fielder number one, Colton Schiltz.
0: Colton Schiltz comes to the plate, 4-0-2. Seven home runs, 42 RBIs. Heartland Community College, an Illinois commit. Left-handed stick. Looks at his bat and climbs into the box. Third baseman Colin LeSession in front of the bag at third. First baseman Brett McGovern is back. And Johnson with his first pitch to Schiltz. Breaking balls across, and the count is 0-1. And Waterloo West 14-19 on the year, but Eli Johnson looking sharp here early. Nods yes to his catcher, Grady Wirtz. And here's the 0-1. Hard ground, light shot right back at Johnson. Manages to knock it down, fields it, throws to first for the out. Colton Schiltz with a wicked line drive right back at Johnson, and it hit him, I think, more in the back shoulder area, and it ricocheted off him. Out comes his head coach, Mitchell Fordyce, to check on him. But Johnson able to field it and throw it over to Brett McGovern for the out. So 1-3 on the putout, two away, and that'll bring Trew McBride to the plate. But again, they're going to check on the condition of Johnson. This game brought to you in part by Riley Armstrong Plumbing and Heating. 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Their fully licensed crew is prepared to tackle any plumbing and heating job that is thrown their way. 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
1: Left fielder, number 11, Trew McBride.
0: Eli Johnson is okay. He climbs back on the hill, and the dangerous Trew McBride comes to the plate. 427, 12 homers, and 56 RBIs. This kid hit 258 with no homers last year. Impressive. Here's the pitch to Trew. Swing and a miss at a fastball, and the count is 0-1. Trew McBride tearing things up this season. 56 RBIs, that's just second in Dodger program history. Trailing Andy Josephson, 67. Here's the 0-1 pitch in the dirt. The count is now a ball and a strike. The winner gets either Mason City or Ames on Monday night. A betting man would say Mason City, considering they just swept Ames in a doubleheader earlier this week. A ball and a strike on Trew. Here's the pitch. Fastball's high. And the count is now 2-1. Some zip on the fastball here of Eli Johnson. Johnson comes set, and the 2-1 offering to old number 11. Ground ball to third. Colin LeSession fields, throws high on the throw, but first baseman Brett McGovern comes down with it, foot on the bag, and that'll retire Trew McBride. Three up, three down for the Dodgers in the bottom of the first. After one, Fort Dodge and Waterloo West scoreless here on 92 Rock.
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0: 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First pitch swinging, and there's a base hit into left field by Colin LaSession. And LaSession with a leadoff single here for Waterloo West in the second, and that's going to bring Tucker Satterly to the plate.
1: Right fielder 10, Tucker Satterly.
0: Satterly, 222, a homer and seven RBIs. This is where Waterloo West batting order starts to die off. You got batting averages of 222, 227, 241, 202, and 161. This is where you hope that Tanner Peterson can feast. Here's the pitch. And pitch is low in the strike zone. Count 1-0 on a fastball. And over at first base is Colin LaSession. He has stolen just two bases this season. Here's the pitch. That one's high in the strike zone, and the count is now 2-0. Dodger outfield straight away, middle infield to double play depth. Dodger third baseman Jackson Denklaw behind the bag at third. Here's a 2-0. There's a fly ball out into right center field. Chasing it is Colton Schiltz, and it is going to one-hop the Ivy. Round first on his way to second is going to be Satterly, and they're going to hold up the lead runner, which is LaSession at third base, and Waterloo West has runners at second and third. Nobody out here in the second. After the stand-up double by Tucker Satterly. Yikes. That's going to bring Grady Wirtz to the plate.
1: Pitcher number 9, Grady Wirtz.
0: Wirtz, 227. No homers and six RBIs. Tanner Peterson will try to work his way out of a jam. If you're the Dodgers, let that lead runner score. He just tried to get an out. And there's a fly ball. The deep left center field. Back goes Schiltz. He's going to track it down in the gap in left center. It's going to score the runner from third, Colin LaSession, of Waterloo West out to a 1-0 lead. So Grady Wirtz with a sacrifice fly, 1-0 Wahawks, and that'll bring Jack Van Arum to the plate.
1: Designated hitter, number 16, Jack Van Arum.
0: Van Arum, a stocky right-handed hitter, back right foot on that white line. Tanner Peterson working from the stretch. Safe lead over at second by Satterly. And here's the pitch by Tanner. Breaking ball, misses outside, and the count is 1-0. One run, three hits for Waterloo West here in the early going. No runs, no hits for the Dodgers. And the pitch. And that one missed outside. The count is now 2-0. Second baseman Reggie Peterson flirting with Tucker Satterly at second, trying to keep him close, which means a large gap on the right side of the infield. Here's a pitch by Tanner. There's a floater out into left field, and that's going to short hop Drew McBride for a base hit. Runner at third's going to hold. And Jack Van Arum with a single to left, moving up to third on the play is Tucker Satterly. So first and third for Waterloo West, one away, and that's going to bring Brett McGovern to the plate.
1: There's first baseman number 5, Brett McGovern.
0: If I'm right, Brett McGovern was a quarterback, I think, for the Waterloo West football team. He is. Got a nod, so. First and third, one away, 1-0 Waterloo West. Tanner Peterson really needs McGovern to either strike out or get a pop-up on the infield. Here's the pitch. Instead, there's a long fly down the left field line, but it's going to be foul. count is 1-0. Waterloo West really going after the Dodgers on Peterson's first offering. They're seeing fastball, and that's for the most part what they're getting. Peterson, 0-1 on McGovern. Here's the pitch. And missed outside. Count is now a ball and a strike. This game brought to you by Sports Page Bar and Grill. 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They have 44 flat-screen TVs. 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In for Dodge. Pitch misses high. And the count is now two balls and a strike. Peterson moving quickly. 2-1. Fastball. There's a strike. Count evens here at 2-2. Peterson would love to strike out McGovern here and keep those runners at first and third. 1-0 Waterloo West with the lead, top of the second inning. Peterson's ready, 2-2. And floater, ground ball right at the first baseman, Cal Peterson, but he fumbles it. Did he get to first on time? He did. Runner at third holds. So that'll work the same as a pop-up. Satterley stays put at third. McGovern grounds out to Cal Peterson, two away, and that'll bring the nine-hitter to the plate in Jackson Chittister.
1: Second base number 12, Jackson Chittister.
0: Chittister, 161, no home runs and four RBIs. He's a left-handed batter, second and third, two outs. Here's the pitch, foul back to the screen, count 0-1. Tanner Peterson trying to do his best Houdini routine and get out of this mess. 1-0 Waterloo West. They've had three base runners this inning. Here's the pitch. Curveball, this is high and outside, and the count is a ball and a strike. For the Dodgers, in their second inning, Bo Marsh, Will McElroy, Davis Underberg against Eli Johnson. Peterson trying to get out of this mess. 1-1. Pops him up out into left field. Left fielder Drew McBride calls for it, makes a catch, and that'll end the inning. So Waterloo West does get one run on three hits. They scram two runners, and after an inning and a half, it's the Wallhawks one and the Dodgers nothing.
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0: Welcome back, everybody, to Ed McNeil Field here in Fort Dodge. Joe Jaden along with you. Dodgers trail 1-0 as we go to the bottom of the second. And for the Dodgers, Bo Marsh, Will McElroy, and Davis Underberg.
1: Heading for the Dodgers, pitcher number 45, Bo Marsh.
0: Bo Marsh, 429, one home run, 31 RBIs. His batting average about 129 points better approximately than it was last year. Here's the pitch. And Marsh, first pitch swing, ground ball up the middle, headed to center, base hit. Bo Marsh with a leadoff single here to start the second inning. And that'll bring Will McElroy to the plate.
1: Designated hitter number three, Will McElroy.
0: McElroy, 362, five homers and 31 RBIs. Will's got some pop in his bat. See if the Dodgers choose to courtesy run. They will not. Bo Marsh will run for himself. Safe lead. Johnson working from the stretch. Third baseman Colin LeSession on the infield grass at third. Johnson is set. And the pitch to McElroy. Will swing and a miss, and the count is 0-1. Will steps out of the box, looks over at Blake Utley. Marsh, two, three steps maybe off first base. Nothing dangerous. Johnson is set, and the 0-1 pitches low, and the count is now a ball and a strike. This game brought to you in part by Fort Frenzy Godfathers. It's all fun and games at Fort Frenzy, complete with attractions, pizza buffet, and arcade. There's something fun for all members of the family, located on First Avenue South in Fort Dodge. Ball and a strike. Johnson peering in for a sign from his catcher, Grady Wirtz. Now comes set, a peek over at Marsh. And a throw over, and Bo is back safely. Dodger baseball been red hot. Again, a record of 32-8. They've won

0: Quick fielder number four, Davis Underberg.
1: Davis 347, three homers, 42 runs batted in. Blake Utley flashing signs over at Beau Marsh. Underberg digs into the box. Eli Johnson, right foot in front of the rubber. Third baseman, Colin LeSession, infield grass. He anticipates a bunt. Throw over to first, and Marsh is back safely. Reminder, sports talk tomorrow morning from Tropical Smoothie Cafe from 9 to 10 a.m. on Sunday 99.7 and yourfortdodge.com. Blake Utley, Jordan Miller, Bill Sherbrin, Andy Adams, and Iowa Central football coach Colby Kretch. It's sports talk tomorrow morning. Here's the pitch. Low and inside, and the count is 1-0 here on Davis. Jackson Denklaw in the hole here for the Dodgers. Good crowd as the Dodger faithful have shown up tonight. Stands are packed. People standing here in front of the press box leaning up against the railing. Here's a 1-0 pitch. Ground ball, third base, fielded by LeSession. Across for the out on a stretch by the first baseman, Brett McGovern. Didn't feel like he had a play on Marsh at second, so LeSession gets the out at first. 5-3 on the putout, two away as Beau Marsh moves up to second, and Jackson Denklaw will come to the plate.
0: Third baseman, number five, Jackson Denklaw.
1: Now Caden Frayer will courtesy run for Beau Marsh.
0: Courtesy runner at second base is number 41, Caden Frayer.
1: So Jackson Denklaw, the senior, in the box, 292, a homer and 16 RBIs, looking for a big hit. Tie this game up here in the bottom of the second inning. Eli Johnson working from the stretch. Nods yes to his catcher, Grady Wirtz. Second baseman flirts with Frayer. Hole open on the right side. Jackson shows bunt, drops the bat, snap throw over to second, and Frayer's back safely. Count is 0-1 on Jackson Denklaw. Denklaw back in the box. Eli Johnson nods yes to his catcher. And the 0-1. High and outside. The count is now a ball and a strike. 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Here's a 1-1 pitch. Strike called on Denklaw. Fastball. And the count is now a ball and two strikes. Jackson Denklaw needs to be a protective hitter here. Ball and two strikes. Eli Johnson comes set. And here's a 1-2. Swing and a miss, strike three. Eli Johnson works his way around a leadoff single by Beau Marsh for the Dodgers. No runs, one hit. Nobody left. We go to the third. Waterloo West 1, Fort Dodge nothing.
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1: 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At the plate is the top of the order for Waterloo West. Caleb Dickey Snibel on the count 1-0. Now it's 1-1. His fastball is across for a strike.

0: Right. Dickie Stymel, single, led off the game, and then was forced out on a fielder's choice, and then he floats it right side and into right field for a base hit. So Dickie Stymel just sticks his bat out there and just kind of guides it out into right field, and Reggie Peterson could not get there in time, so another leadoff single for Dickie Stymel, and that's going to bring Thomas Getman to the plate.
1: Fielder number two, Thomas Getman.
0: Getman struck out looking in the first inning. Right-handed hitter, again coming into today, 317, no homers and 20 RBIs. Here's the pitch. Breaking ball misses outside, and the count is 1-0. 2-0, bottom, or 1-0, excuse me, top of the third inning. Waterloo West with the lead. Dodger third baseman Jackson Denklaw behind the bag at third. And the pitch. Low and outside in the dirt. Good job by Bo Marsh to knock it down. Count 2-0. I've always thought that if baseball doesn't work out for Bo, he'd probably be a pretty good goalie. A lot of times you've seen him over the last 2 years, knockdown pitches. Here's a 2-0 pitch. That one's low, and the count is 3-0. So Peterson working himself into warm water right now in danger of walking Thomas Getman, and giving Waterloo West runners at first and second with nobody out in the heart of their order coming to the plate. Here's the pitch. There's a strike on a fastball, and the count is now 3-1. On deck is Oliver Beckman, and he is their best hitter. Here's the 3-1 pitch. There's a fly ball to right center field, and deep back goes Colton Schiltz, and that ball is gone. Thomas Getman with his first home run of the season. And it's now 3-0. Waterloo West with the lead. Now comes Blake Utley to have a conversation here with Tanner Peterson. Last year, the Dodgers lost to Mason City. I believe it was a first-round game. I'm 99% sure it was. And I believe there was a homer for Mason City who also hit his first homer, maybe his second homer of the season. He cleared the green monster, if you will, over Harlan Rogers, and the Dodgers couldn't recover from that. And dangerously familiar with what we're seeing here early. 3-0, Waterloo West with the lead, and Blake Utley having a conversation with his team here in the middle of the infield. 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
1: First up, number 15, Oliver Beckman.
0: So Blake Utley back into the dugout. 3-0 Waterloo West with the lead, and first pitch hacking is Oliver Beckman, fouls it out of play first base side, and the count is 0-1. Beckman reached on a fielder's choice in the first inning, and then he was actually caught stealing, trying to steal third base with two outs, a no-no in the philosophy of baseball. And that stunted Waterloo West inning. Count now 1-1. Here's a 1-1 pitch, and strike called. But calling for time was Beckman, and he was not awarded time, and the umpire tells him, get in the dugout, kid. Count 1-2. Here's the pitch by Tanner. And strike 3 called. So Oliver Beckman down looking. One away. And that's going to bring cleanup hitter Colin LeSession to the plate.
1: Third baseman, number 4, Colin LeSession.
0: LeSession singled and scored in the second inning. 293, no homers, 19 RBIs coming in. First pitch is high. Count 1-0. 3-0 Waterloo West. They've got 6 hits off of Tanner Peterson here through 2 3 innings. Here's the pitch. Fastball misses low and inside. The count is now 2-0. For the Dodgers in the third inning, they're going to have Tanner Peterson, Cal Peterson, and Hayden Porter at the plate. That pitch is out of the strike zone, and the count is 3-0. To Colin LeSession. Here's the pitch. Strike on a fastball, and the count is now 3-1. Dodgers got some digging to do. Down 3-0. Here's the pitch. And strike called. Thinking it was ball 4 was LeSession. So Tanner Peterson might have got a break there. Here's a 3-2. And curveball and out in front of it, fouling at third base territory and caught. Jackson Danklaw right near the fence and foul territory on the third base side. So LaSession fouls out to third, and that's going to bring Tucker Satterley to the plate.
1: Right fielder number 10, Tucker Satterley.
0: Satterley doubled in the second inning. And here's the pitch. Breaking balls across for a strike, count 0-1. One thing I've always felt about Tanner and his pitching is he works way too fast. He's in such a hurry. Here's the 0-1. Fastball's upstairs, and the count is a ball and a strike. Like to see him be a little bit more patient, maybe breathe, think a little bit. Here's the 1-1 pitch. Swing and a miss, and the count is now 1-2. So Tanner, one strike away from getting out of the third. Here's the pitch. Breaking ball, strike three, waving at it, and coming up empty is Tucker Satterley. But Waterloo West gets two runs on two hits, a two-run homer by Thomas Gettman. We go to the bottom of the third. It's the Wahawks three and the Dodgers nothing.
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0: For the Dodgers in the bottom of the third, Tanner Peterson, Cal Peterson, and Hayden Porter against Eli Johnson. The Dodgers trailing 3-0.
1: Tanner Peterson,
0: 298, two homers and 24 RBIs. Starting pitcher for the Dodgers, could help his own cause if he could get on base safely. Colin LaSession on the infield grass at third. Here's the pitch to Peterson. Strike one on a fastball, and the count is 0-1. Eli Johnson, again, a 4-5 record, but a 3.19 ERA, so the ERA tells you more than the record does. He's also struck out 45 and 41 and two-thirds innings. That's pretty good statistics. 0-1 pitch. Pitch is low, and the count is now a ball and a strike. One in the second inning for Waterloo West, two in the third. Moments ago, a two-run homer by Thomas Gettman. Here's the 1-1. Strike called, and the count is now a ball and two strikes here on Peterson. Outfield shaded a bit towards left on Tanner. Eli Johnson's ready. And here's the 1-2. Pitch misses outside. Count evens at two balls and two strikes. Beautiful night here for baseball at Ed McNeil Field in Fort Dodge. Current temperature is 80 degrees, feels like 85, light wind. 2-2, ground ball, left side, shortstop Oliver Beckman picks it up, fires to first, and out. Got Tanner by about a half step. One away, that'll bring Cal Peterson to the plate.
1: First baseman number 6, Cal Peterson.
0: Cal 253, no homers, 9 RBIs, the 9-hitter in Blake Utley's batting order. Colin LaSession on that infield grass at third. Eli Johnson works from the stretch. And the pitch to Cal, which is low, and the count is 1-0. And the Dodgers team batting average, .342, an OBP of .473, one of the better hitting teams in Class 4A this season, but they got some work to do. Here's the pitch. Cal, ground ball, base hit into right field. So Cal Peterson with a one-out single, and that'll bring the top of the order to the plate, and Hayden Porter.
1: First up, number 19, Hayden Porter.
0: Porter struck out in the first inning, 400, two homers, and 16 runs batted in on the season. Middle infield's going to play double play depth. Third baseman, LaSession, again, left foot on the infield grass at third. Johnson, peek over at Cal Peterson. Cal, 13 stolen bases this season. And here's the pitch. Fouled out of play by Porter, and the count is 0-1. This game brought to you in part by Swanson Hardware and Rental in Manson. For everything from lawn and garden to electrical to tackling your next big project, they've got the tools, the parts, and the know-how to help you get it done right. They also have small equipment rental. Check out Swanson Hardware and Rental in Manson today. 0-1 count here on Hayden Porter. Peek over at first again by Johnson. Now he comes set. And the pitch. Pitch misses inside and count as a ball and a strike. How does Blake Utley manage here? Do you try to get Cal Peterson in scoring position? Again, he's robbed 13 bases this season. Do you test that catcher's arm and Grady Wirtz? 1-1. Pitch is high, and the count is now 2-1. Colton Schiltz on deck for the Dodgers. Outfield straightaway on Porter. Again, Hayden with two homers on the season. Coming set is Johnson, 2-1. Ground ball, third base, fielded by LaSession. Fires across the diamond for the out. They get the play at first. Cal Peterson moves to second on the play. It was a slow ground ball on the infield, and really only one play for LaSession, so he gets the play at first. That'll bring Colton Schiltz to the plate.
1: Center fielder number one, Colton Schiltz.
0: Schiltz hit a line drive off the pitcher Eli Johnson in the shoulder back area, and it ricocheted just a couple feet, and Johnson was able to jump on it and throw Schiltz out at first. Colton with a ribby out at second. 402, seven homers, 42 runs batted in coming into this game. Johnson with the pitch to Schiltz. Colton fouls it back, and the count is 0-1. 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Cal Peterson at second, two away, bottom of the third, 3-love. Waterloo West with the lead. Here's the 0-1 pitch. Schiltz, flare to left field, and could be trouble, and it is off the wall. Peterson will score. Schiltz motors into second with a two-out double. So Colton Schiltz with a clutch hit for the Dodgers. He doubles off the left field wall, and the Dodgers have cut it to 3-1, and they'll bring the tying run of the plate here in True McBride.
1: Left fielder, number 11, True McBride.
0: True has been trouble for pitching this year. .427, 12 homers, and 56 runs batted in. Second baseman, Jackson Chittister, trying to keep Schiltz close at second. Again, a giant hole on the right side of the infield if True could poke it that way. Johnson with a pitch. And did True go around? He did. Count 0-1, check swing. It was a breaking ball. I think he was expecting fastball. Johnson staring in to Grady Wirtz, his catcher. Now he's set. Second baseman again holding Schiltz close. Here's the pitch. Strike called. And McBride down on the count 0-2. True needs to be a protective hitter here for the Dodgers. I would not expect for Johnson to throw anything in the strike zone here to True. That'd be foolish. And we'll see what Johnson's got in mind. And he's taking his time. Now he comes set. And the 0-2 to True McBride. Ground ball foul outside of third. And the count stays at 0-2. Reminder at the end of the game, I'll announce the Sports Page Bar and Grill player of the game. Bring out the entire family to enjoy your favorite teams. They have 44 flat-screen TVs. You can enjoy your favorite meal and drink while you enjoy the game at Sports Page Bar and Grill in Fort Dodge. 0-2 the count on McBride. In Colton Schultz at second, 3-1. Waterloo West with the lead. And here's the pitch. McBride, chopper towards third, fielded by LaSession, throws across to first for the out, and that'll end the inning. Dodgers get a run back. An RBI double by Colton Schultz. One run, two hits, one runner left. We go to the bottom, or we go to the top of the fourth. It's 3-1. Waterloo West with the lead here on 92 Rock.
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0: Coach Utley, did you think it was possible with this team before the season started that you would be only 3 wins away from surpassing the Dodger record win total of 34 accomplished by the 2012 and 1989 teams? You currently have 32 victories.
7: I knew it was a possibility, and then actually throughout the school year, some of our players would come into the office, and they'd sit down on my computer, and they would look at the schedule, and at that time, I'd say, what do you guys think? And they had it all mapped out on my desk for me one night, and sure enough, they had, you know, 30-plus wins written down, and I'm like, all right, well, let's go get it, and they've done their part to do that.
0: 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Colton Schultz with an RBI double there in the bottom of the third. The Dodgers cut into this three-run deficit. They down have it down to 2 runs. And the Dodgers are going to make a pitching change. Mason Frevert in relief here of Tanner Peterson. So Mason will face the 6, 7, and 8 hitters for Waterloo West. And to lead it off is going to be Grady Wirtz. Look at Mason Frevert's pitching line here in a moment. Pitch low and outside, count 1-0. This year, Mason Frevert is 5-1 with a 3.29 ERA. He has struck out 35 in 34 innings. And the count is now a ball and a strike here on Wirtz. Grady Wirtz. A sacrifice fly to center in the second inning. Here's the pitch, and off speed. Swing and a miss by Wirtz, and the count is now a ball and two strikes. Mason Frevert from the stretch. Here's the pitch in the dirt, and the count evens here at 2 balls and 2 strikes. A big difference between Tanner Peterson and Mason Frevert as pitchers. Frevert's got that nasty curveball. He doesn't throw as hard as Tanner, but that curveball is sets up his fastball so well and waves at a curveball again and comes up empty, does Wirtz. And one away here in the fourth, and that's going to bring Jack Van Arum to the plate.
8: Number 16, Jack Van Arum.
0: Van Arum singled in the second inning. Comes in two today, 241, a homer and 8 RBIs. Here's the pitch, and breaking ball low and outside back to the screen, and the count is 1-0. 3-1, Waterloo West with the lead. We're in the top of the fourth inning here at Ed McNeil Field in Fort Dodge. A 2-run homer by Thomas Gettman in the third inning, his first of the season. Up the lead to 3-0 at the time. Again, the Schultz double carved into that. Strike called on Van Arum. Count 1-1, now strike 2 there. So the count 1-2, Mason Frevert working ahead. He, too, with nobody on, likes to work from the stretch. Frevert comes set, and the pitch in the dirt, knocked down by Bull Marsh. And the count is now 2 balls and 2 strikes. The The Wahawks, again, a team batting average of 258, waving at it and missing. Strike three, the Jack Van Arum, two away, and that's going to bring Brett McGovern to the plate.
8: First baseman number nine, Brett McGovern.
0: McGovern grounded out to first baseman Cal Peterson in the second inning. Came in two today, hitting 202 with a homer and 11 RBIs. Right-handed hitter. Freevert comes set. Here's the pitch in the dirt, and the count is 1-0. For the Dodgers in the fourth, it'll be 4, 5, and 6. Marsh, McElroy, and Underberg pitches in the dirt back to the screen. Count 2-0 here on Brett McGovern. Mason Freevert catches his breath, now back up on the hill, and the 2-0 pitch. Low and inside, count 3-0. 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Fastball's a strike, count 3-1. Freevert is ready in the 3-1 offering. Breaking balls across for a strike, and the count runs full at 3-2. Mason Freevert in relief of Tanner Peterson. Peterson worked three innings, giving up three runs and six hits. Here's a pitch waving at it and missing, and Freevert strikes out the side. Three up, three down for the Wahawks in the top of the fourth. Go to the bottom of the fourth. Waterloo West 3, Fort Dodge 1 here on 92 Rock.
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0: 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They are hosting Collins Maxwell in a Class 1A Region 3 semifinal game at this hour. Alex Nagel on the call. All right, Dodger baseball trailing 3-1 as we go to the bottom of the fourth inning. And for the Dodgers, Bo Marsh, Will McElroy, and Davis Underberg.
8: Bo Marsh.
0: Marsh, leadoff single in the second inning, ended up stranded. Third baseman Colin LaSession on the infield grass at third. Here's the pitch by Eli Johnson. Swing and a miss by Bo. Count 0-1. One run in the second inning, two in the third. For Waterloo West, the Dodgers scratched out a run in the bottom of the third on an RBI double by Colton Schiltz. Johnson is ready. 0-1 pitch to Marsh. Ooh, that looked like it was high in the strike zone, but count now 0-2 on Bo. Marsh crowds the plate. Got to be a protective hitter here. Wouldn't anticipate a strike being thrown, but we'll see. Here's the pitch. And ground ball to third. Short hop picked up by LaSession. Fires to first for the out. LaSession's been busy over at third, but he's made all the plays. One away. That'll bring Will McElroy to the plate.
8: Designated hitter number three, Will McElroy.
0: McElroy struck out looking in the fifth inning. 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Lindsey, L-Y-N-S-E-Y. Pitch to McElroy. Will fouls it back. Count 0-1. but hit that brick backstop and ricochets right back on the field of play. I have a feeling they won't be using that baseball after hitting the brick quite like that. McElroy, impressive year, 362, five homers and 31 runs batted in. Eli Johnson comes set, and the 0-1 pitch. McElroy, ground ball left side, shortstop Oliver Beckman has it, fires to first, and out by a half step. They get Will McElroy. Boy, Beckman took his time and was able to get McElroy by a half step, so two away here in the bottom of the fourth. That'll bring Davis Underberg to the plate.
1: Right fielder number four, Davis Underberg.
0: Underberg grounded out to third in the second inning. Came in two today, 347, three home runs and 42 RBIs. Eli Johnson nods off Grady Wirt's first signal. Now he's ready, and here's the pitch. Line drive right at the third baseman, Colin LeSession. Dodgers go 3-3 down in the fourth after four. Waterloo West 3, Fort Dodge 1.
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0: 9-1 and 2 hitters for Waterloo West against Mason Frevert here in the fifth. And first pitch swinging and fouling it off is Jackson Chidister. Chidister flew out to left in the second inning. And Mason Frevert in relief of Tanner Peterson struck out the side in the fourth. Here's the pitch. Breaking balls across for a strike, and the count is 0-2. Mason about a week ago shut down Ankeny Centennial on the road. And has been impressive, high and inside on a fastball. The count is now 1-2. Not a lot of people probably predicted after four innings for the Dodgers to be trailing 3-1, but it's what we're seeing right now. Pitch out of the strike zone. The count is now 2-2 here on the number 9 hitter, Jackson Chidister, who's a senior. 161, no home runs and four RBIs, and curveball strike 3. Chidister down looking, and Mason Frevert has struck out 4. One away, and that's going to bring Caleb Dickey Steimel to the plate. Dickey Steimel, 2-for-2 in this game, singled the first inning, and was forced on a fielder's choice, and singled and scored in the third on the two-run homer by Thomas Gettman, and the pitch hits Dickey Steimel. So Dickey Steimel hit by pitch here in the fifth. One out and a runner aboard, and that'll bring Thomas Gettman to the plate.
1: Left fielder number 2, Thomas Gettman.
0: Gettman 1-for-2 in this game, struck out looking in the first, then the two-run homer over the right center field wall in the second inning. His first homer of the season, and he has given his team a 3-1 lead. Safe lead over at first. Here's the pitch. It's low and in the dirt. Count 1-0 to Gettman. Dodger third baseman Jackson Denklaw behind the bag at third. Middle infield at double play depth. Mason Frevert comes set. And the 1-0 pitch. Dead throw over to first. Runners back safely. history of the matchup dating back to 2011. These two teams have played five times. The Dodgers holding a 4-1 edge. They last played in 2021. Ground ball left side. Shortstop Tanner Peterson to second, and the runner's going to be safe. The ball was in the hole towards Tanner Peterson's right. He was able to make the play. I think that the runner, Caleb Dickey Steimel, was a hit run, and I think that's what allowed him to get to second safely. That'll be a fielder's choice, and that's going to bring Oliver Beckman to the plate.
11: First down, number 15, Oliver Beckman.
0: So first and second, one out, and Oliver Beckman, their best hitter at the plate. Beckman reached on a fielder's choice in the first, struck out looking in the third. Ball one. Mason Frevert working from the stretch. Nods yes to Beaumarsh, and the 1-0. Breaking balls across for a strike, and the count is now a ball and a strike. And back in 2021, the Dodgers swept the Wildhawks in doubleheader 2-1 and 12-4. 1-1 pitch. Fouled out of play, first base side. And the count is now a ball and two strikes here on the number three hitter in the Wildhawk batting order, Oliver Beckman. Mason Frevert ready to deliver his 1-2 offering. Fouled out of play, first base side. Count remains at a ball and two strikes. Dodgers trying to work out of a jam here. Not a lot of wiggle room left. The Dodgers have the bottom of the fifth, the bottom of the sixth, and the bottom of the seventh to try to make up some runs. 1-2. Ground ball foul outside of third. Count stays at a ball and two strikes. 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Ball and two strikes on Oliver Beckman. Mason Frevert is ready. And throw over to second, and the runner is safe. Boy, that's just dangerous. Boy, I would prefer to see Mason just working on the batter here than risk throwing that in the center field. Ball and two strikes. Here's Frevert's pitch. Swing and a miss. Strike three. Mason Frevert strikes out Oliver Beckman. Two away. And that's going to bring Colin LaSession to the plate.
11: Third base number four, Colin LaSession.
0: Mason Frevert has now struck out five. He has retired. His outs have all come of strikeout. And Colin LaSession at the plate. And Dodgers snap throw over to second after strike one, and runner back safely. LaSession singled and scored in the second, popped out to third in the third. Dodgers second baseman Reggie Peterson trying to keep runner close at second. Right side, there's a hole open. Strike called on a curve ball, and the count is now 0-2, and Mason Frevert one strike away from getting out of this pickle. Runner at second, Caleb Dickey Steimel. Mason Frevert's ready. Here's the pitch, and ground ball second base, and it hit the runner. It hit the runner, and it's going to be an out. So you don't see that every day. Thomas Gettman running to second base. It was a one-hopper, and it ricocheted off Gettman's hip, and he is out, and that will end the inning. For Waterloo West, no runs, no hits, a hit batter, a fielder's choice, and one runner left. We go to the bottom of the fifth. The Dodgers trailing Waterloo West 3-1.
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0: Dodgers trail 3-1 as we go to the bottom of the fifth inning. 7, 8, and 9 against Eli Johnson. Jackson Denklaw to lead it off. He struck out back in the second inning. Here's the pitch to Jackson. Low and outside. Count 1-0. Dodgers with one run in the third. An RBI double for Colton Schilt, scoring Cal Peterson. Waterloo West with one in the second, two in the third. Here's the pitch to Denklaw, and he fouls it off. And the count is now a ball and a strike. Waterloo West scored a sacrifice fly by Grady Wirtz in the second inning, and then a two-run homer by Thomas Gettman in the third. Third baseman on the infield grass, Eli Johnson's 1-1 pitch. Danklaw takes strike two, and the count is now a ball and two strikes. Tanner Peterson on deck, Cal Peterson in the hole for the red and black. First baseman Brett McGovern deep at first base. Third baseman LaSession on the infield grass at third. Here's the 1-2. Pitch in the dirt. Count evens here at two balls and two strikes. Reminder, at the end of the game, I'll announce the Kingsgate Insurance Play of the Game. They design insurance and solutions specifically for you. Working with you, they will identify solutions that protect you against risk, suit your budget, and give you peace of mind. That's how you can expect to be treated when you work with Kingsgate Insurance, downtown Fort Dodge. Breaking contact is Johnson. Working from the stretch with nobody on, comes set, and the 2-2 offering to Jackson Denklaw. Denklaw, fly ball, fouling out of play, left field side, and the count stays at two balls and two strikes. Dodgers coached by Blake Utley. Blake, 14th season with the program, a mark of 281 and 258, win percentage at 521. 2-2 pitch, and strike three called. Denklaw down looking. One away. That'll bring Tanner Peterson to the plate. Let's pause 10 seconds for station identification. 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
11: First down, number 33, Tanner Peterson.
0: Joe Jaden here with you at Ed McNeil Field in Fort Dodge. Dodgers trail 3-1 here in the bottom of the fifth with one away. Tanner Peterson at the plate. Tanner grounded out to short in his first at bat. Takes strike one, count 0-1. Eli Johnson in a groove. He's given up only three hits through four and a third innings. One lone run, again in the third. Pitch to Peterson. Tanner chops it foul right in front of home plate. The count is now 0-2. Waterloo West in the sixth inning. They're going to have their 5, 6, and 7 hitters against Mason Frevert. Frevert in relief of Tanner Peterson. Eli Johnson's 0-2 offering to Tanner. Swing and a miss, strike three at a fastball. Two away, and that'll bring Cal Peterson to the plate.
11: First baseman number 6, Cal Peterson.
0: Cal singled and scored in the third inning. Came in two today, hitting .253 with no home runs and 9 runs batted in. Eli Johnson is ready, and the pitch to Cal. Just got a piece of it into the catcher's glove. Count 0-1. 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In the dirt, count now 2-1. St. Edmund softball in action against Collins Maxwell. Again, a game on Sunday, 99.7. That game in the bottom of the fourth, it's 11-3 St. Edmund. It might just have ended. So the Gales well on their way to victory in that contest. 2-1 pitch to Cal. Swing and a miss. Count evens here at two balls and two strikes. Eli Johnson has struck out three in this game, and he's looking for his fourth here against Cal Peterson. Cal looking for a base hit to try to get the tying run to the plate. 2-2 pitch. Peterson ground ball up the middle, and sliding stop by Beckman, throws to first and safe as Cal Peterson. Cal with an infield single. He's now 2-for-2, and that'll bring the tying run to the plate in Hayden Porter. Hayden 0-for-2 in the game, struck out in the first, grounded out to third in the third. Again, he has two home runs this season. Not out of the question for him to maybe tie this baby up. Right-handed hitter, Cal Peterson over at first. If you're Blake Utley, are you thinking about trying to get Cal to steal? He has 13 steals this season. Pitch is low and outside, count 1-0. If you're Eli Johnson, might want to avoid throwing anything low. You don't want it to get past your catcher, Grady Wirtz, and that would get Peterson in scoring position. 1-0 pitch. And Porter takes a strike. He had a check swing at it. I think he figured wrong. I think he was hoping for a slow curveball. Instead, he got a fastball, and the count is now a ball and a strike. Third baseman Colin LaSession behind the bag at third. And here's the 1-1 pitch. Peterson takes off. Pitches outside, throw down to second, and Cal is safe. Cal Peterson with a stolen base. His 14th on the season. And he's now in scoring position with two away. Count 2-1 on Hayden Porter. And Hayden can probably look for something to hit here, because if you're Eli Johnson, you probably don't want to face Colton Schiltz here, who's hit the ball hard twice. Pitch to Porter. Porter, long fly ball, center field. Caleb Dickey Steimer going back near the warning track, and he makes the catch. And that'll end the inning. For the Dodgers, no runs, one hit, one runner left. We go to the top of the sixth. Waterloo West, 3. Fort Dodge, 1.
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0: Waterloo West 3, Fort Dodge 1. Time running out here on the Dodgers. We go to the top of the sixth inning, and for the Wahawks, it's going to be Tucker Satterley leading it off. And the pitch. And that pitch is out of the strike zone. Count 1-0. Third baseman Jackson Denklaw behind the bag at third. Mason Frevert from the stretch. Here's the pitch. Pitch is low and outside. Count 2-0. If you're the Dodgers defensively, you don't have any wiggle room left. You cannot give up another run. Here's a 2-0 pitch. And strike called, and the count is now 2-1. Got activity here in the Waterloo West bullpen. Frevert from the stretch in the 2-1. And check swing, and it's across for a strike anyway. And Satterley looks at strike two. Count 2 balls, 2 strikes. Pitch by Mason. Line drive, and it's going to ricochet to left field for a base hit off the glove of Tanner Peterson. That'll be a single for Tucker Satterley, and the leadoff batter's aboard for the Wahawks. And that's going to bring Grady Wirtz to the plate.
14: Catcher number 9, Grady Wirtz.
0: So Satterlee now 2-for-3 in this game with a double and a single. Grady Wirtz comes to plate, 227, no homers and 6 RBIs. A sacrifice fly in the second, struck out in the fourth. Freeberts pitch. And strike called, count 0-1. Satterlee at first base, only one stolen base this season. Don't think you have to worry about him going anywhere. About 3 steps off the bag. Here's the 0-1 pitch. It's in the dirt. Knocked down by Bo Marsh. Great play by Bo. And the count evens at a ball and a strike. Mason Freevert nods yes to Bo Marsh. And the 1-1. And there's a flare out in the short left center field. It's going to drop in for a hit in front of Drew McBride. Back-to-back singles here for the Wallhawks in the sixth. And that's going to bring Jack Van Arum to the plate. Van Arum 1-for-2 in this game, singled in the second, struck out in the fourth.
14: And Kutsky, courtesy runner at first base, batter designated hitter number 16, Jack Van Arum.
0: So we got a courtesy runner, Kellen Kutz, at first base. Back-to-back singles for a 222 and a 227 hitter. Yikes. Van Arum at the plate. Here's the pitch. Bunt shown, pulling the bat back and taking ball one is Jack Van Arum. Mason Freevert has struck out 5 batters through 2-plus innings. He needs a strikeout right here. First baseman Cal Peterson on the infield grass at first. Bunt shown, it's in the dirt. Snap throw down to second by Bo Marsh, and safe is the runner Satterlee. So the Dodgers right now in hot water, 2-0 the count on Jack Van Arum, who's trying to put down a bunt. First and second, nobody out. Dodgers down 3-1, cannot give up another run. Jackson Denklaw even with a bag at third. Freevert's pitch and ground ball to third. Fielded by Denklaw, steps on third. Long throw across to first, it's offline and past Cal Peterson. And it's going to go into foul territory. Runners are going to move up. It's going to be at second, third. Again, the force at third on a fielder's choice. One away. There's an error on the play on Denklaw on the throw. The runners both move up to second and third. So one out. And that will bring Brett McGovern to the plate.
14: First base set, number 5, Brett McGovern.
0: The Dodgers, I would think, will have to move the whole infield in here. Mason Freevert, where's that strikeout you need? He's got McGovern to ground out to first. McGovern is grounded out to first and struck out in this game. Freevert needs a strikeout or a pop-up on the infield here. Here's the pitch. Foul back to the screen, count 0-1. Dodger infield is in. Peterson at short and Dodgers second baseman, I believe, Reggie Peterson, also on the infield grass. They're both on the infield grass. Third baseman's even with a bag pitch, swing and a miss. So Mason Freevert has got McGovern in an 0-2 hole. I think you'll waste a pitch here if you're Mason. See if you can get McGovern to go after something out of the strike zone. 0-2. Hanger, fly ball to center field. Back goes Colton Schiltz. And he's going to make the catch. And scoring from third is Grady Wirtz. And Waterloo West leads it 4-1. Pitch thrown there in the strike zone, and McGovern was able to hammer it to center field for the sack fly. 2 away, 4-1, Waterloo West, and that's going to bring Jackson Chittister to the plate.
14: Second base hit, 12, Jackson Chittister.
0: Hey, this one is for Dodgers. So runner at second. 4-1, Wahawks. Pitch to Chittister is a strike, and the count is 0-1. Chittister struck out against Freevert in the fifth inning. 4-1, Wahawks with the lead. 4 runs, 8 hits, no errors for Waterloo West. 1 run, 4 hits, 2 errors for the Dodgers. And here's the pitch, and there's a fly ball into left field. Foul territory, Drew McBride giving chase, and no play, and the count is 0-2. If you'd like your business to be part of our local sports broadcast, please call the Connoisseur Media Studios, 515-955-5656. Be a part of Dodgers and Gale Sports all year long. 0-2 the count on Chittister. Here's the pitch. And foul back to the screen. Count stays at 0-2. For the Dodgers in the sixth inning, They're going to have their 2, 3, and 4 hitters against Eli Johnson. Maybe Eli. There has been activity in the Waterloo West bullpen. The Dodgers would love to see a different pitcher. 0-2 the count. Pitch by Freever. And pitches out of the strike zone. Good job by Mason to waste a pitch. Count now 1-2. Chittister, 161, no homers, 4 RBIs, 0-2 in this game. Flew out to left in the second, struck out looking in the fifth. Pitch by Freever. And foul back and out of play, and the count stays at a ball and 2 strikes. Chittister, left-handed batter. Back in the box. Mason Freever working from the stretch, says no to Beaumarsh once. Now he's ready. 1-2. Curveball, strike 3 on the outside corner. And Chittister down looking for the second time against Freever. Waterloo West gets another run. They do it on 2 hits, an error, and 1 runner left. We go to the bottom of the 6th. Waterloo West 4, Fort Dodge 1.
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0: Welcome back, everybody, to Ed McNeil Field here at Dodger Stadium. Fort Dodge fans a little bit tense now as the Dodgers trail 4-1 as we go to the bottom of the 6th. They have six outs to work with. Colton Schiltz will lead it off.
16: Center fielder, number 1, Colton Schiltz.
0: Schiltz hit a line drive right back at the pitcher, Eli Johnson, in the first inning. Johnson fielded and threw to first for the out, and then Schiltz with the RBI double in the third. He's knocked in the only Dodger run in this game. Colton can get on base without a problem. Very high on base percentage. And the pitch. Pitch is high, count 1-0. Schiltz this year, his OBP is at 585 coming in. Nobody better at the plate for the Dodgers. Third baseman Colin LaSession on the infield grass at third. Here's a pitch, and that's low. Count 2-0. One would think that Blake Utley will tell Colton to take a strike here. Dodgers trail 4-1. 1 in the second, 2 in the third, 1 in the sixth for the Wallhawks. A Dodger run scored in the third. Here's the pitch. Strike called. The count is now 2-1 here on Schiltz. Eli Johnson from the stretch. And here's a 2-1 pitch. In the dirt. The count now 3-1. 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Located on South 22nd Street in Fort Dodge. 3 balls, 1 strike. Pitch to Colton Schiltz. Ball 4 high. So Colton Schiltz draws a leadoff walk here in the 6th. And that'll bring Drew McBride to the plate.
16: Number 11, Drew McBride.
0: I don't know if you ever heard this before, but you don't want to walk the leadoff batter. Ever. It's usually bad, bad news. Drew McBride, 0-2. In this game, he has 12 home runs in the season. One of the better hitters in Class 4A. Eli Johnson, a peek over at Schiltz. And here's the pitch. Strike on a fastball, count 0-1. I can't imagine Colton trying to steal. The Dodgers with only six outs remaining. You don't gamble the outs here. The Dodgers stole the base earlier, but Cal Peterson nearly got thrown out. So we've seen that Grady works as a good hose behind the plate. 0-1 pitch to McBride. Drew waves at it, misses. Count now 0-2. Again, you might have heard this before. If I'm Eli Johnson, I probably don't throw a strike here on 0-2. Waterloo West was able to scratch.

0: Dodger fans trying to encourage. Bo here trying to get on base no matter what. Maybe have a chance to bring the tying run to the plate. 1-0 pitch to throw over to first, and Schilt's back safely. Reminder, tomorrow night, Dodger softball, home against MOC Floyd Valley in a Class 4A Region 3 semifinal game at 7 o'clock. Pre-game coverage at 6:40 here on 92 Rock and yourfortdodge.com. 1-0 the count on Bo. Here's a pitch. Swing and a miss by Marsh. Snap throw over to first, and Schilt's is back safely. Eli Johnson, 4-5 on the season, 3.19 for an ERA. This might be his best game he's pitched this year. 1-1 the count on Marsh. Here's the pitch. And Bo, ground ball back to the mound, fielded by Johnson, throws to second for the force, throw over to first, and Marsh is there safely. So a fielder's choice for Marsh. Schilt's out at second, 1-6 on the putout, two away. Marsh at first. He slid in head first into the bag, and that'll bring Will McElroy to the plate.
1: Will McElroy.
0: Will's got 5 homers this season. He struck out looking in the second, grounded out to short in the fourth. If you're Will, your first pitch, maybe go after a big swing. Here's the pitch. It's in the dirt, knocked down by the catcher, Grady Wirtz, and the count is 1-0. Blake Utley flashing signals. Can't imagine a whole lot going on. You don't want to try a hit and run or anything like that. You just want to hopefully somehow hope that Will can get a big hit here, an extra base hit. Here's the pitch. It's in the dirt, gets away from the catcher, Grady Wirtz, and back to the screen. So a wild pitch by Johnson. And Bo Marsh advances to second on the play. So he's in scoring position. And the count is 2-0 here on Will. If you're Blake Utley, do you ask Will to take a strike here, or do you let him swing away? I would think you let him swing away, especially with the fact he's hit 5 homers and he's got some pop in his bat. However, you're looking to try to get him on to bring the tying run to the plate. Quandary for Coach Utley. 2-0 the count and the pitch. And it's behind Will. Throw over to third, and safe is Bo Marsh. So another wild pitch by Eli Johnson. And this is not a good sign for Waterloo West. When you have back-to-back wild pitches by Eli Johnson, he's either getting tired, he's starting to either think about it, something's going on in his head, and they're going to have a meeting here on the middle of the infield. This game brought to you in part by Peking Garden of Fort Dodge offers a Chinese food buffet like no other. They have so many options like spicy chicken, lo mein, crab rangoon, chicken on a stick, and so much more. Peking Garden is open from 11 to 8:30 Tuesday through Sunday at 2510 5th Avenue South in Fort Dodge. Also check them out on Facebook. Meeting convenes. Count 3-0 here on Will McElroy. I would expect him to take a strike here. Bo Marsh at third. Dodgers trail 4-1, bottom of the 6th, 2 outs. Eli Johnson is set, and the 3-0 to Will. And strike call. Looked a little high in the strike zone. Count now 3-1. This game brought to you in part by Party Productions. Everything you need to customize your event. Party Productions is your premier destination of choice, from huge event tents to theatrical rentals to balloons to an almost complete line of Melissa and Doug toys and everything in between. There's not much you cannot find under their roof. Swing and a miss by McElroy, and the count now runs full here at 3-2. Davis Underberg on deck. Will McElroy looking for a big hit for Fort Dodge in the bottom of the 6th. 3-2 pitch. Swing and a miss, strike 3. McElroy down swinging to end the inning for the Dodgers. No runs, no hits, a walk, and one runner left. We go to the 7th. Waterloo West 4, Fort Dodge 1.
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0: Coach Adley, obviously you're zoned in on today's game, but you graduate only two seniors from this squad that currently has 32 wins. Have you caught yourself at moments already thinking about next year?
1: I try not to, Joe, because we got to be where our feet are, and that's in 2026 right now. But, I mean, deep down inside, you're thinking, you know, when this season's over, yeah, you're not losing a lot of players, but you are losing two very important seniors. So we want to continue this season as long as we absolutely can.
2: 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Top of the seventh, Waterloo West 4, Fort Dodge 1, and they got the top of the order here against Mason Freebert. Caleb Dickey Steimel to lead it off. And Dickey Steimel is 2 for 2, and he puts down a bunt, fielded by Freebert, fires to first for the out. And Dickey Steimel does not fool the Dodgers on the bunt, so one away. And that's going to bring Thomas Getman to the plate.
3: Fielder number 2, Thomas Getman.
2: Well, Getman with a big hit in this game, hit a 2-run homer in the third inning over the right center field wall. He's also grounded to a fielder's choice, or hit by a pitch, fielder's choice, and struck out. Takes strike one, count 0-1. One in the second, two in the third, one in the sixth for Waterloo West. Mason Freebert in relief of Tanner Peterson. Here's the pitch. That one's low, and the count is now a ball and a strike. Freebert came in relief in the fourth. This is 3 1/3 innings he's worked so far. Here's a pitch. Fouled out of play, first base side. And the count is now 1-2. Mason Freebert has struck out 6 batters. And a strike away from retiring Getman. 1-2 pitch. High on the fastball, and the count is now 2-2. Waterloo West, 14-19 on the season. This would be a big one if they could upset the Dodgers. Waving at him, missing his Getman, strike 3. And Mason Freebert has just rung up his 7th batter in the game, and that'll bring Oliver Beckman to the plate.
3: 7-15, Oliver Beckman.
2: Beckman struck out twice, grounded to a fielder's choice, and then was thrown out trying to steal third in the first inning. Here's the pitch, waving at it, missing, count 0-1. Oliver Beckman, best hitter on this team, but has not been impressive at the plate tonight. Takes strike 2 on a fastball. He's just all out of sorts, fooled on these pitches, count 0-2, and see if Mason goes after him here, 0-2. And just getting a piece of it is Beckman, and the count stays at 0-2. For the Dodgers in the bottom of the seventh, they'll have Davis Underberg, Jackson Danklaw, and Tanner Peterson chasing 3 runs. Here's a pitch. There's a long fly to left field and deep. Back goes Trey McBride, and it is gone. Solo home run for Oliver Beckman. And an 0-2 pitch. Five to one, Waterloo West with the lead. And Beckman, who did not have very many impressive swings in this ball game, just showed us what he's made of on that pitch for Mason Freebert. So 5-1, Waterloo West. And Colin LeSession will come to the plate. LeSession in this game singled and scored in the second, popped out to third in the third inning, and then was ruled 4 unassisted in the fifth when he hit a ground ball to second and hit the runner, his teammate. So it was a dead ball out. Count 1-0 here on LeSession for Mason Freebert. And the 1-0 pitch. There's a flare out in the center field. There is Colton Schultz. He's going to make the catch, and that'll end the inning. And another run for Waterloo West, a solo home run by Oliver Beckman. Go to the bottom of the seventh. The Wahawks 5, and the Dodgers 1.
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2: Five to one, Waterloo West, as we go to the bottom of the seventh. And for the Dodgers, Davis Underberg, Jackson Denclaw, and Tanner Peterson. They say if you're going to eat an elephant, you got to do it one bite at a time. And that's how the Dodgers really need to approach the seventh here. It's going to take a lot of base runners to get you to the tying run at the plate. So you can't gamble. You can't have any stupid base running errors. And starts with Davis Underberg. Davis 0 for 2 in this game, grounded out to third and lined out to third. Eli Johnson trying to twirl a complete game here against the Dodgers. Colin LeSession on the infield grass at third. Here's the pitch. And strike called, count 0-1. Davis came into today 347, 3 homers and 42 runs batted in. Johnson waves off Grady Wirtz on the first one. Now he's set. And the 0-1 pitch. Breaking ball stays upstairs, and the count is now 1-1. Dodger fans trying to be encouraging. Would love to see Davis Underberg get on board and give the Dodgers some hope. Here's the pitch. It's in the dirt back to the screen. The count is now 2-1. Today's game brought to you in part by Daniel Lynch at Farm Bureau Financial Services. They don't say two birds with one stone. They say two damages with one deductible. With Farm Bureau, if your home and auto are both damaged in one storm, you pay only one deductible. Talk to Daniel Lynch in Fort Dodge about the one deductible advantage. Give her a phone call today, 515-955-1050 today. 2-1 pitch to Underberg. Ground ball headed to left, and it's going to be... The shortstop's going to make the play, but he's going to throw it wild and had no chance. Davis Underberg with an infield single to lead off the Dodgers' seventh. Shortstop Oliver Beckman tried to make a play like Ozzie Smith might have in the 80s, but didn't have any momentum on the throw, and it sailed on him. It would have been Underberg with a hit anyway. So the Dodgers have the leadoff batter aboard. Now Jackson Denclaw comes to plate. Denclaw has struck out swinging and looking in this game.
8: Jackson Denclaw.
2: Dodgers still need about three or four more hits and need a lot of base runners to put themselves in a situation to get that fifth run home here in the seventh. Third baseman on the infield, grass at third. And the pitch by Johnson, said throw over to first. Boy, if you're the pitcher, I don't know what you're worrying about the runners for. Right now you got a force play at second. If you throw that wild, it takes away the force. If I'm Johnson, I'm just worrying about the hitters here. Here's the pitch to Denclaw. In the dirt, knocked down by the catcher, Grady Wirtz. And the count is now 1-0 on Jackson Denclaw. Earlier today, there was activity in the bullpen for Waterloo West. Nothing right now. Colin LeSession on the infield grass at third. 1-0 pitch to Denclaw. Strike called on a fastball. And the count is now a ball and a strike. Outfield straight away, shaded a bit towards left on Jackson. Johnson from the stretch, and the pitch to Denclaw. And that pitch missed outside, snap throw over first. And runner back safely, 2-1 the count. Again, if the catcher throws that into right field, it takes away the force play. I just don't understand their concern about the runner. 2-1 the count. Eli Johnson, a peek over at Davis Underberg. Here's the 2-1. And Danklaw flare into center field. Is going to drop in for a hit. Back-to-back singles. Davis Underberg and Jackson Danklaw. And that'll bring Tanner Peterson to the plate. And out comes Waterloo West coach Mitchell Fordyce. And we'll see if he takes the ball away from Eli Johnson or not. And he's going to have a conversation. I don't think that's going to happen. 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Conference convenes. 5-1 Waterloo West. Bottom of the seventh. Runners at first and second for the Dodgers. Nobody out. Tanner Peterson at the plate. He is grounded out to short and struck out. If Tanner could get a board with no out cause, the Dodgers would have the tying run at the plate. Pitches high and inside on a fastball. Count 1-0. If I'm Tanner Peterson, I'm probably taking a strike here. Pressure right now is on Eli Johnson. Johnson working from the stretch. And the 1-0 pitch. And Peterson swings away. It's a flare into short left field. It's going to be a base hit. The shortstop knocked it down, Oliver Beckman, as Peterson got fisted on the play. No play for the shortstop Beckman, as the third baseman was also in the territory. No one was covering. The Dodgers have the bases loaded with nobody out, and Cal Peterson coming to the plate representing the tying run.
8: First baseman, number six, Cal Peterson.
2: Cal Peterson, no homers, 253, 9 RBIs, but he's 2-for-2 in this game. Singled and scored in the third, singled the fifth. Corners in. Here's the pitch to Cal. It's in the dirt, knocked down by the catcher, Brady Wirtz, and the count is 1-0. The pressure is on Eli Johnson right now. Cal Peterson, left-handed hitter, in the box. 1-0 pitch by Johnson. Fly ball left field and out of play. Foul ball. And the count is now 1-1. Reminder, at the end of the game, we'll have the Daniel Tire post-game show. For 100 years, Daniel Tire has been the place to go for tires and automotive services in Fort Dodge. If you need your tires replaced, Daniel Tire has a replacement tire to fit your needs from the brands you trust. Stop by and see them at 520 First Avenue South in Fort Dodge. 1-1 the count on Cal Peterson. Bases loaded. Nobody out here in the bottom of the seventh. Here's the pitch. In the dirt. Knocked down by catcher Grady Wirtz. I got to compliment this Grady Wirtz kid. He's had a lot of pitches in the dirt. Couple have got by him, but nothing here in the seventh. 2-1 the count on Cal Peterson. Hayden Porter on deck, who's hitting over 400 coming into today. 2-1 to Cal. Peterson, fly ball to center field. Back goes Caleb Dickey-Steimel, makes the catch. Scoring from third is Davis Underberg, and it's now 5-2. So a sacrifice fly by Cal Peterson. One away. Hayden Porter comes to plate representing the tying run. Porter in this game 0-for-3, flew out to deep center in the fifth, grounded out to third in the third, struck out in the first inning.
8: Second baseman, number 19, Hayden Porter.
2: Porter's hit two home runs this season. At second base, Jackson Danklaw. At first, Tanner Peterson. First baseman, Brett McGovern on the infield grass at first. Middle infield at double play depth. Pitch to Hayden. Takes strike one on a fastball, count 0-1. Colton Schiltz on deck for the Dodgers. 5-2, Waterloo West with the lead. The Dodgers have scored one here in the bottom of the seventh, just one away. Here's the pitch. High on the fastball, and the count is now a ball and a strike. Don't have a pitch count here on Eli Johnson, but I would have to guess he's probably thrown somewhere between 75 and 90 pitches. Johnson from the stretch. 1-1 pitch. Low and outside. Count now 2-1. So now if you're Hayden Porter, you're looking for something. If you're Johnson, you don't want to go 3-1 because you really don't want to face Colton Schiltz in this situation, who's hit the ball hard twice against you, with one being a double to deep left field. 2-1 the count on Hayden Porter. Johnson's pitch. Porter, long drive to deep right field. Back goes Satterlee. It is gone. Hayden Porter, a three-run homer here in the seventh. And the Dodgers have caught Waterloo West at 5. The Dodgers players meet Hayden Porter at home plate. Hayden Porter, a freshman, has launched a three-run homer over the right field wall. The Dodgers have scored 4 runs here in the bottom of the seventh, and they have caught Waterloo West at 5. What a shot by Hayden Porter. And Waterloo West might be making a pitching change. Something you don't see every day, folks. Hayden Porter is a freshman. And a pitching change is being made here by Waterloo West. We are tied at 5. We'll take a break. We'll be back in a moment here on 92 Rock.
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2: Well, folks, if you went to your refrigerator and got away from your radio for a moment, you won't believe this. The Dodgers have scored 4 runs here in the bottom of the seventh. Hayden Porter, a freshman, a 3-run homer over the right field wall off Eli Johnson, and the Dodgers have tied Waterloo West at 5. Oliver Beckman now in relief. And Colton Schiltz will come to the plate. Oliver Beckman, 0-2, a 3.89 ERA. Beckman's worked only 9 innings all season. Right-handed pitcher, pitch to Schiltz. Strike called, count 0-1. The Dodgers have scored 4 runs in the bottom of the seventh after scoring 1 run through 6. Strike called on Schiltz, and the count is 0-2. One away in the bottom of the seventh. Count 0-2 here on Colton Schiltz. Schiltz in this game, an RBI double in the third, walked in the sixth, and lined out to the pitcher, ground ball to the pitcher in the first inning. Here's the 0-2. Schiltz fouls it out of play, and the count stays at no balls and 2 strikes. Score to pass along for you. Waukee has routed Des Moines Lincoln 14-1 today. The Dodger dream of maybe going to Waukee next week is still alive and kicking. 0-2 the count on Colton Schiltz. Oliver Beckman comes set. Now steps off the rubber and breaks contact. Mason City leads Ames 5-3 in the top of the seventh in their game. 0-2 pitch. Swing and a miss. Schiltz waves at a pitch out of the strike zone. 2 away. And True McBride will come to the plate.
14: The fielder, number 11, True McBride.
2: True is 0-for-3 in this game. Grounded out to third twice. Struck out in the sixth against Eli Johnson. Probably relieved to face somebody different. Oliver Beckman from the stretch. Here's the pitch. McBride swinging a miss. Count 0-1. We are tied at 5 in the bottom of the seventh. Again, a three-run homer by Hayden Porter with one out in the seventh inning over the right field wall off Eli Johnson. It chases Johnson out of the game. Oliver Beckman in relief. 0-1 pitch. Swing and a miss by McBride and down the count 0-2. Be curious to see if Mason Frevert comes back out for the Dodgers in the eighth. McBride hoping it doesn't go that far. True would love to hit his 13th homer of the season right about now. 0-2 pitch. Swing and a miss, strike three. But the Dodgers have scored four runs. They do it on four hits. Nobody left. Extra innings at Ed McNeil Field here in Fort Dodge. The Dodgers and Wahawks tied at 5 here on 92 Rock.
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2: Well, if anybody was a betting man and might have made a bet there in Jefferson that they think the Dodgers are going to extend this to the eighth inning, they'd be a rich man about right now. The Dodgers score four runs in the bottom of the seventh, a sacrifice fly by Cal Peterson, and then a three-run homer by Hayden Porter. We're in the eighth inning, folks. Mason Frevert back out on the hill for the Dodgers. And at the plate is Tucker Satterley. Satterley in this game is 2-for-3, doubled in the second, singled in the sixth, struck out in the third. Pitch by Frevert. Ground ball, check swing, shortstop Tanner Peterson's going to have to make a tough play. Fires to first, and yes, he got Satterley. Nice play by Tanner Peterson. He had to sprint up on a slow ground ball, fielded it cleanly, and fired to first through a fastball, and they were able to get Satterley by two steps, one away here in the eighth. And that's going to bring Grady Wirtz to the plate.
17: Pitcher number 9, Grady Wirtz.
2: Wirtz in this game, singled and scored in the sixth, struck out in the fourth, and then had a sacrifice fly in the second inning. Strike one, count 0-1. The Dodgers and Waterloo West tied at 5 here in the eighth inning. Here's the pitch. In the dirt, count 1-1. Boy, folks, you would have loved to have been here on the three-run homer by Hayden Porter. Chaos. People not believing what they've seen. Here's the pitch. And that one missed low, and the count is a ball and a strike. Mason Frevert comes set. Pitch. That one's out of the strike zone, and the count now 3-1. Frevert exhales. Here's the 3-1 pitch. Ground ball to third. Jackson Denklaw has it. Takes his time. Long throw to first for the out. Two away. So two out here in the eighth. And that's going to bring Jack Van Arum to the plate.
17: This is number 16, Jack Van Arum.
2: Van Arum singled in the second inning. Struck out in the fourth. Reached on a fielder's choice in the sixth inning. The Dodgers in the eighth will have their 4, 5, and 6 hitters against Oliver Beckman. Mason Frevert working from the stretch, and the pitch. Low and outside, count 1-0. 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Fastball's high. Count 2-0. Mason Freebert working on Jack Van Arum. 2-0. There's a fly ball to left field and deep. Back goes True McBride, and that ball is gone. Jack Van Arum gives Waterloo West the lead back at 6-5 here in the top of the eighth inning, his second home run of the season. Van Arum greeted at home plate by his teammates. A two-out homer in the top of the eighth. His second home run of the season. He came into today hitting just .241 with a homer and eight RBIs. And that could be the biggest hit of his life. 6-5, Waterloo West with the lead. And at the plate, Brett McGovern. McGovern grounded out to first in the second inning, struck out in the fourth, and then had a sacrifice fly in the sixth inning. And ball one from Mason Freebert. Freebert working from the stretch, and here's the pitch. That's low and outside and in the dirt. Count now 2-0. Dodgers are going to have to rally again. Waterloo West proving to be a very difficult foe tonight. Here's the pitch. Strike called. Count now 2-1. I don't think that McGovern liked that call. He looked at his coach in the third base box and in disgust. Pitch. That one's low. Count now 3-1. On deck, the nine hitter, Jackson Chittister. Freebert nods yes to his catcher, Bo Marsh. Ground ball to third. Jackson Denklaw's got it. Fire over to first, and that'll end the inning. The Waterloo West gets a run. A solo home run by Jack Van Arum. We go to the bottom of the eighth. The Dodgers need one run. They trail 6-5 here on 92 Rock.
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2: Dodgers here in the bottom of the eighth inning looking for one run off Oliver Beckman. It's going to be Bo Marsh, Will McElroy, and Davis Underberg.
20: Batting for the Dodgers, catcher number 45, Bo Marsh.
2: Bo in this game, singled in the second, grounded out to third and the fourth, reached on a fielder's choice in the sixth. Oliver Beckman in relief of Eli Johnson. Again, the Dodgers scored four in the bottom of the seventh to force extra innings. The key shot, the three-run homer by Hayden Porter. Here's the pitch to Marsh and strike one. Count 0-1, and looks like Beckman's got some heat on that fastball. Colin LaSession on the infield grass at third. Beckman's offer to Marsh. And Bo, swing and a miss. The count is now 0-2. Will Eli Johnson challenge Bo with an 0-2 count? Here's a pitch. Curve ball misses high. Count now a ball and two strikes. Dodgers just simply looking for a base runner here. Oliver Beckman set. Here's the pitch. And pitch missed low. And the count is now two balls and two strikes. If Bo were to get a board, you'd wonder if Blake Utley would courtesy run slash pinch run for maybe with his fastest runner he possibly could. Find a way to try to steal second. Here's a 2-2 pitch. And strike three called. Marsh down looking. So Bo Marsh, the first out here in the bottom of the eighth. That'll bring Will McElroy to the plate. Will 0 for 3 in this game. He has struck out twice, once looking, once swinging. Also grounded out to short. He's hit 5 homers on the season, 362. 5 home runs, 31 runs batted in. Oliver Beckman working from the stretch with nobody on. And the pitch to McElroy. Swing and a miss, and the count is 0-1. Blake Utley warned of Oliver Beckman in the pregame, as the pitcher has not thrown a lot of innings, but it's got some very good stuff. Only 9 innings pitched this season, 0-1 pitch, and that's a breaking ball that just missed. And the count is a ball and a strike. Oliver Beckman, again, has thrown only 9 innings this season. He's 0-2, 3.89 ERA. Johnson from the stretch, 1-1 pitch to Will. And off speed, Will wasn't expecting it, takes strike 2, and the count is a ball and 2 strikes. Davis Underberg awaits on deck. Outfield straight away on McElroy. Center fielder Caleb Dickey Steimel, a bit shallow if you ask me. Here's the 1-2. Swing and miss, strike 3. So Will down swinging, and the Dodgers down to their last out. Davis Underberg will come to the plate. Underberg 1 for 3 in this game. He led off the seventh with a single and got the rally going. 1 for 3 in the contest. Right-handed hitting Davis Underberg against Oliver Beckman. Beckman's pitch fouled out of play first base side. And the count is 0-1. Oliver Beckman looking in for a sign from Grady Wirtz. Comes set. And the 0-1. Curveball stays high. And is a ball on a strike. Mason City has beaten Ames 6-4 in their game. 1-1 the count. And the pitch. Swing and a miss by Davis. And the Dodgers down to their final strike. Underberg steps out of the box, now back in. 1 ball, 2 strikes. Oliver Beckman from the stretch. Here's the pitch. Strike 3 call. Davis Underberg down looking. Oliver Beckman strikes out the side. And Waterloo West has upset Fort Dodge 6-5 in 8 innings. 6 runs, 10 hits, no errors for Waterloo West. 5 run, 8 hits, 2 errors for the Dodgers. Waterloo West extends their season, now 15-19 on the year. The Dodgers season ends at 32-9. When we come back, we will have the Daniel Tyer postgame show. Again, the final score, Waterloo West 6, Fort Dodge 5 in 8 innings. Back in a moment here on 92 Rock.
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2: Welcome back, everybody, to Ed McNeil Field here at Dodger Stadium in Fort Dodge. And Waterloo West has upset the Fort Dodge Dodgers by a final score of 6-5 in 8 innings here in this Class 4A Substate 2 first-round game. Just a heartbreaking loss here for the Dodgers. Their final record is 32-9, and Waterloo West is now 15-19. On the season, let's take a look here at the final statistics for the Dodgers. Hayden Porter was 1-for-4 with a 3-run homer in the bottom of the 7th to tie the game at 5. Colton Schiltz was 1-for-3 with an RBI and a walk. Drew McBride 0-for-4. Bo Marsh 1-for-4. Will McElroy 0-for-4. Davis Underberg 1-for-4, scored a run. Jackson Dinklaw 1-for-3, scored a run. Tanner Peterson 1-for-3, scored a run. And Cal Peterson was 2-for-2, scored a run, drove in a run. Dodgers starting pitcher Tanner Peterson went 3 innings, gave up 3 runs, all earned on 6 hits, strikeout 3. Mason Frevert takes the loss, 5 innings of relief, gave up 3 runs, 2 earned, 4 hits, and struck out 7. And again, the final score, 6-5. Waterloo West scored one in the second, two in the third, one in the sixth, one in the seventh, one in the eighth. The Dodgers with one in the third, four in the seventh. And relief pitcher for Waterloo West, Oliver Beckman, strikes out the side for the Dodgers in the bottom of the eighth, Bo Marsh, Will McElroy, and Davis Underberg. You're listening to the Daniel Tire postgame show. We'll take another break. We'll be back with more after this on 92 Rock.
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2: Welcome back, everybody, to Ed McNeil Field here at Dodger Stadium in Fort Dodge. Waterloo West has beaten Fort Dodge 6-5 in eight innings in this Class for a Substate 2 first-round game. The Dodgers' season comes to a screeching halt at 32-9. Heartbreaking loss. Waterloo West improves to 15-19, and their season will continue. They'll play Mason City, and just devastation here for Fort Dodge. You just figure coming into a game like this, 14-19, and you know, 32-8, it's a no-brainer. And I talked about this on the pregame show with Blake Utley. In football, if you've got an offensive line that's just big, good feet, nasty, love the game, know how to pass block and run block, and you've got a decent quarterback who can run or a running back that can run, you're going to win a lot of games. And you know that win percentage of 750 going into a game against a win percentage of 450, you know who's going to win the game. That's football for you. Basketball, if you have a center who's about 6'7" in high school that loves the game, studies basketball, cares about basketball, knows how to rebound, knows how to score, and they have a shooting guard who can make plays. Think of Storm Lake boys basketball this past year, the fact they reached a state championship game. You knew that they were going to go into about almost every game and win because that's just how good they are. And you know going into game, that's your basketball team is going to win based on those win percentages. But with the game of baseball slash softball, you got to do so many things. It's such a different game. If the pitcher's really good, one, you've got to put the bat on the ball. You barrel the ball, and then you hope you hit it where they ain't, quote-unquote. That's incredibly difficult. And then you got to run the bases. You got to expect a timely hit after that. You got to expect then your defense to go out and your pitcher can throw strikes, and you got to expect your defense can make plays. And so many things have to happen in baseball. There's nothing that's a given in this game. And your heart just goes out to Fort Dodge because this is that one weird sport where you really, really never know who's going to win. And unfortunately, Waterloo West gets the victory. They get the home run with two outs in the eighth from their designated hitter, Jack Van Aaron, who hit his second home run of the season, a solo homer off Mason Frevert to give them one run there in the eighth. And I believe it was an 0-2 pitch. And the Dodgers unable to answer in the bottom of the eighth. And just a devastating loss here for the Dodgers. Time now to select the Sports Page Bar and Grill Player of the Game. 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You can enjoy your favorite meal and drink while you enjoy the game at Sports Page Bar and Grill in Fort Dodge. It's going to be Hayden Porter. Hayden Porter with the one-out, three-run homer in the bottom of the seventh over the right center field wall that tied the game. And Dodgers scored four in the bottom of the seventh, kept their hopes alive at that time. A three-run homer for Hayden Porter. He is a Sports Page Bar and Grill Player of the Game. He's also the recipient of the Kingsgate Insurance Play of the Game. 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Working with you, they will identify solutions that protect you against risk, suit your budget, and give you peace of mind. 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So that's going to wrap it up from here. 6-5, Waterloo West defeats Fort Dodge in eight innings. And a reminder, coming up tomorrow morning, we got Sports Talk live from Tropical Smoothie Cafe from 9 to 10 a.m. on Sunday 99.7 and yourfortdodge.com. I'll be talking with Dodger baseball coach Blake Utley, St. Edmund baseball's Jordan Miller. Softball will be a topic with Dodger coach Andy Adams and St. Edmund's Bill Sherburn. Also, Iowa Central football coach Colby Cratch. 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And then tomorrow evening, Fort Dodge Dodgers softball home against MOC Floyd Valley in a Class 4A Region 3 semifinal game at 7 o'clock and pregame coverage at 6:40. You can hear that on 92 Rock. And actually, before we sign off, we do have Blake Utley making his way up here into the press box. And joining me now is Coach Utley. Coach, geez, that's a heartbreaking loss to go through something like this. 6-5 loss in eight innings. Your overall thoughts on the loss, Coach?
10: Yeah, it is heartbreaking, Joe. These guys work extremely hard at what they do. And they showed a lot of fight tonight. Early on, a couple breaks didn't go our way. They were able to score some runs. And then when you're playing catch-up in sub-state baseball, the game starts going really, really fast. All of a sudden, it's the sixth inning. It's the seventh inning. Our response, I thought, was awesome in the seventh. You know, we fought. First guy gets on, second guy gets on, third guy gets on. Sack fly, one out. We go homer. I'm like, oh, man, this is we're winning this game. And to their credit, they responded. And that's the one thing I got to give them credit for. Every time we took any type of shot at them, they always came back with a response. So they unfortunately played a titch better than we did tonight, Joe.
2: Sometimes you got to tip your hat to your opponent. And I think for pitchers, from time to time, Eli Johnson just got himself in a groove. He felt like he was probably unhittable, and he pitched like that for pretty much six innings.
10: Yeah, he had a good night. And if you go back to his past few starts, he wasn't that guy. He was struggling with command, but tonight, whatever he did between his last start and tonight, he got himself ready. He came in. He was in the zone. He was ahead of counts, and that's on the flip side. We were behind in a lot of counts, and then, you know, it's pretty easy to hit fastball when you know fastball's coming, and that's what they did.
2: You know, you had a couple errors defensively in the game. I don't know if the physical errors hurt you, but you also had a mental error. I think the home run with two outs in the eighth was on an 0-2 pitch, if I remember right, and I think that ended up hurting you.
10: I think we were actually, 2-0 or 2-1. I don't think it was 0-2 in the eighth inning there.
2: Maybe it was
10: But we did have an 0-2 in like the inning before. Yeah, that we gave up one.
2: Gotcha.
10: But that last one, I just looked at our pitching coach and I said, hey, if we walk this guy, it's not the end of the world. The next guy hasn't done anything. And I said, so don't throw this guy fastball. Well, we just left the slider right over the middle, and he hit that one a long ways too. So, you know, this is very unfortunate, Joe. And these guys you know, they're going to take it really hard. As I look down on the field right now, and they're all with hands and, you know, their head in their hands. And if it means a lot, we will make the adjustments, and we'll be ready come 2027.
2: Let's talk about that seventh inning, Coach. Davis Underberg, single. Jackson Denklaw, single. Tanner Peterson, single. I think two of the three were infield hits more than anything, I think. And then the sacrifice fly by Cal Peterson, and then Hayden Porter at the plate. He had hit a deep fly to center field in the fifth.
10: Yeah.
2: And I brought something up about that, and I don't know, just maybe find something in the strike zone, and voila, Hayden launches it over the right field wall. Talk about how that looked to you sitting on that bucket.
10: That was one of the most beautiful things I've ever seen, Joe. but no, you're right. He had a shot in the fifth. Off the bat, I thought, maybe he has a shot. Maybe this has a shot. And the thing just kind of ballooned up in the air, and I'm like, they're going to get underneath this one. But, yeah, he hit that really hard. Shields had a really hard hit to left early in the game. But back to the seventh, I mean, to come up not in the most favorable spot in your lineup and to go hit, shows you the amount of grit we have 1 through 9 in our lineup. Our 9-hitter, Cal Peterson, man, what a night he had. I think he had 2 hits, and then he had the sack fly to center field. Here's a guy who a week ago we're testing some other people out to play, and maybe we lit a fire underneath of him because he showed up tonight, and he was ready to go. And so the bottom of our lineup, man, I'm proud of them, because it had been really easy to go out in the seventh, and then we would have had a whole different feel like, man, we didn't have any fight, but we do have that fight. When you're from Fort Dodge, you have fight, and our kids embody that. So I am proud of them for that.
2: Dodgers, again, fall final score 6-5 here in 8 innings. Coach, I appreciate you coming up and talking to me. 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
10: Sounds good. Thanks, Joe.
2: As Dodger baseball coach Blake Gutley here with me on the Daniel Tire postgame show, and that's going to wrap up the broadcast for tonight. Again, Waterloo West wins it by a final score of 6-5 in 8 innings. Again, a reminder, Sports Talk tomorrow morning from Tropical Smoothie Cafe from 9 to 10 a.m. on Sunday 99.7. Blake Utley will be on the show, Jordan Miller, Andy Adams, Bill Sherbrin, and Iowa Central football coach Colby Cratch. It'll be on Sports Talk tomorrow morning, and the Dodgers softball tomorrow night home against MOC Floyd Valley. 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I'm Joe Jaden. 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
2: 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Brady O'Brien presents Rockin' in the Park tonight in the band shell at Olson Park. 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Luke Fox is on the patio at 7 tomorrow night at O'Goody's. Jared Benson opens for Confederate Railroad in the grandstands at the Wright County Fair in Eagle Grove Saturday night. It's Mimosa Sunday at River Valley Orchards Winery and Distillery with Al Bombo from 1 till 3. 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
3: Here's the weatherology forecast on 92 Rock. Mainly cloudy skies expected tonight, lows around 64. Northeasterly winds around 5 miles per hour. Sunshine mixed with clouds at times, with fog in spots early tomorrow. High temperatures reach up to 87. Clear skies tomorrow night, lows level off around 64. Clear skies and dry Sunday and Monday, with highs in the upper 80s. From the Weatherology Weather Center, I'm staff meteorologist Laura Lockwood.
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3: 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Brady O'Brien presents Rockin' in the Park tonight in the band shell at Olson Park. 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It's Friday Night Live at O'Goody's Irish Pub with Joe Demarath from 8 to 11. Luke Fox is on the patio at 7 tomorrow night at O'Goody's. Jared Benson opens for Confederate Railroad in the grandstand at the Wright County Fair in Eagle Grove Saturday night. It's Mimosa Sunday at River Valley Orchards Winery and Distillery with Al Bombo from 1 till 3. 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And Saturday, August 8th, the Country Jam with Travis Tritt, Blake Jack, and Stadium Drive will now take place at the intersection of 9th Street and Central Avenue in downtown Fort Dodge. 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
4: When the storm clouds build in central Iowa, we'll keep you informed with the Severe Weather Advisor on 92 Rock. 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
5: Here's the weatherology forecast on 92 Rock. Lows dip down to about 64 tonight under partly cloudy skies, northeasterly winds around 5 miles per hour. Sunshine mixed with clouds, with fog at times early tomorrow. High temperatures reach up to 87. Lows dip down to about 64 tomorrow night. Clear skies. Ample sunshine and dry Sunday and Monday with highs in the upper 80s. From the Weatherology Weather Center, I'm staff meteorologist Laura Lockwood.
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Welcome to the Regional Rock Hour presented by Crave Tattoo 92 Rock. An old standard to this program kicked off the show, Brutal Republic. Hangman, of course, it's going to be a very fun time. The Reforge Initiative is set for 2 weeks from tomorrow, Saturday, July 25th. It is going to be out at Soldier Creek Winery this year. Nice little change of pace. Lone Tree Revival is going to be playing. Jordan Reuter also going to be playing there. And yeah, the night before, oh boy, Brutal Republic, Anthem, and Framing the Red will be at the Eagles Hideout Lounge. That's right, 2 weeks from tonight, we've got Framing the Red coming back to the town. MGCC is after Party Song on the Regional Rock Hour, presented by Crave Tattoo 92 Rock.

0: That's Kick with Electric Love on the Regional Rock Hour, presented by Crave Tattoo 92 Rock. Tonight, Brady O'Brien Live presents Rockin' in the Park, 250 Years of America. Yeah, come on out. Come on out. Going to be a great time. It's $20 to get in. Proceeds go to Swingin' for Soldiers. He puts on a hell of a show, man, and he's got guys from Section 7 backing him. Three-quarters of Section 7 will be there, along with Melanie Buttrick and Alyssa Albee and Michael Campbell and some more musicians. Just a really cool thing that they're doing at Olson Park in the band shell tonight. We're going to get a little heavy. Going down to KC for a band called Barrage after this on the Regional Rock Hour, presented by Crave Tattoo 92 Rock.
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Moin Rockers display case on the Regional Rock Hour presented by Crave Tattoo 92 Rock. News broke today that Travis Tritt and Blake Jack are not going to be out at the Rogers Sports Complex because of the road closures. They are going to be back downtown Fort Dodge. So they've done this downtown country jam since 2017. They had planned, you know, to have the extra space and whatnot, doing it out at the soccer fields, and now they can't do it there. So, yeah, tickets, they won't be able to sell as many. There's a chance of a sellout now, so yeah, check it out if you want to go, and if you want to see Stadium Drive, very cool. They're going to be opening up that big stage. Here's one of their latest, All She's After, on the Regional Rock Hour, presented by Crave Tattoo 92 Rock.

0: to Rock Rave Tattoos Regional Rock Hour. Scott Kirkhart there. I know, not quite a rock song. Good day, professionally done. He had that done down in Nashville. He went down same time Jesse Wilson went down and recorded a tune. And they're both going to be playing tomorrow in Carroll. Broken Strings, an organization Scott founded years ago, has really grown. They do a golf tournament every year. So golfing during the day, a little concert and auction at night. Looking forward to hanging out there. And one cool thing about Broken Strings is that they've partnered up with the Joy Jordison Foundation a bit. Yeah, Joy Jordison Foundation, of course, the late drummer of Slipknot. Very cool what his family has done to maintain his legacy. And we're going to honor Joey Jordison himself with a little Murder Dolls. I'm tossing. Hey, you got the country. Okay, fine. Murder Dolls coming up. Regional Rock Hour presented by Crave Tattoo 92 Rock.
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were on the Regional Rock Hour presented by Crave Tattoo 92 Rock. You can catch them a week from today. They will be at the Webster County Fair. I'm going to try to catch up with them. I'll be there doing the Regional Rock Hour. Yeah. Yeah, it's going to be a great time. Webster County Fair is next week. Regional Rock Hour is going to be live from the Webster County Fair. And we'll have a lot of fun next week. And really going to have a lot of fun. 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A new tune from Soul Cage. Here is their latest released WDY WFM on the Regional Rock Hour presented by Crave Tattoo 92 Rock.

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5: Here's the weatherology forecast on 92 Rock. Lows dip down to about 64 overnight under partly cloudy skies, northeasterly winds around 5 miles per hour. Highs level off around 87. Saturday, a mix of clouds and sun with fog at times early. Clear skies, Saturday night, lows around 64. Sunny skies and dry, Sunday and Monday, with highs in the upper 80s. From the Weatherology Weather Center, I'm staff meteorologist Laura Lockwood.
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0: Here's the weatherology forecast on 92 Rock. Lows level off around 65. Overnight, under partly cloudy skies, northeasterly winds around 5 miles per hour. Sunshine mixed with clouds at times, with fog in spots early Saturday. High temperatures reach up to 87. Clear skies, Saturday night, lows level off around 64. That's your updated forecast brought to you by Quickstar, supporting local weather in communities across the state.
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0: Here's the weatherology forecast on 92 Rock. Lows level off around 65, overnight under partly cloudy skies, northeasterly winds around 5 miles per hour. Sunshine mixed with clouds at times, with fog in spots early Saturday. High temperatures reach up to 87. Clear skies, Saturday night, lows level off around 64. That's your updated forecast brought to you by Quickstar, supporting local weather in communities across the state.
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3: Here's the weatherology forecast on 92 Rock. Lows around 65 overnight under partly cloudy skies. Winds out of the northeast around 5 miles per hour. High temperatures reach up to 87 with fog in spots early Saturday. Sunshine mixed with clouds at times. Saturday night, lows sit down to about 64. Bright sunshine and dry Sunday and Monday with highs in the upper 80s. From the Weatherology Weather Center, I'm meteorologist Jennifer Wojcicki.
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2: Here's the weatherology forecast on 92 Rock. Lows around 65 overnight under partly cloudy skies, winds out of the northeast around 5 miles per hour. High temperatures reach up to 87 with fog in spots early Saturday, sunshine mixed with clouds at times. Saturday night, lows sit down to about 64. Bright sunshine and dry Sunday and Monday with highs in the upper 80s. From the Weatherology Weather Center, I'm meteorologist Jennifer Wojcicki.
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0: Here's the weatherology forecast on 92 Rock. Sunshine mixed with clouds at times, with fog and spots early today, with daytime highs approaching 87. Easterly winds around 5 miles per hour. Lows level off around 64. Tonight, clear skies. Clear skies tomorrow. Daytime highs approaching 88. Sunny skies and dry Monday and Tuesday, with highs in the upper 80s. From the Weatherology Weather Center, I'm meteorologist Jennifer Wojcicki.
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1: Here's the weatherology forecast on 92 Rock. Sunshine mixed with clouds at times, with fog in spots early today, with daytime highs approaching 87. Easterly winds around 5 miles per hour. Lows level off around 64. Tonight, clear skies. Clear skies tomorrow. Daytime highs approaching 88. Sunny skies and dry Monday and Tuesday, with highs in the upper 80s. From the Weatherology Weather Center, I'm meteorologist Jennifer Wojcicki.
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2: Here's the weatherology forecast on 92 Rock. Sunshine mixed with clouds at times, with fog in spots early today, with daytime highs approaching 87. Easterly winds around 5 miles per hour. Lows level off around 64. Tonight, clear skies. Clear skies tomorrow. Daytime highs approaching 88. Sunny skies and dry Monday and Tuesday, with highs in the upper 80s. From the Weatherology Weather Center, I'm meteorologist Jennifer Wojcicki.
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2: Here's the weatherology forecast on 92 Rock. Sunshine mixed with clouds at times, with fog in spots early today, with daytime highs approaching 87. Easterly winds around 5 miles per hour. Lows level off around 64. Tonight, clear skies. Clear skies tomorrow. Daytime highs approaching 88. Sunny skies and dry Monday and Tuesday, with highs in the upper 80s. From the Weatherology Weather Center, I'm meteorologist Jennifer Wojcicki.
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5: Here's the weatherology forecast on 92 Rock. Sunshine mixed with clouds at times, with fog and spots early today, with daytime highs approaching 87. Easterly winds around 5 miles per hour. Lows level off around 64. Tonight, clear skies. Clear skies tomorrow. Daytime highs approaching 88. Sunny skies and dry Monday and Tuesday, with highs in the upper 80s. From the Weatherology Weather Center, I'm meteorologist Jennifer Wojcicki.
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1: Here's the weatherology forecast on 92 Rock. Sunshine mixed with clouds at times, with fog in spots early today, with daytime highs approaching 87. Easterly winds around 5 miles per hour. Lows level off around 64. Tonight, clear skies. Clear skies tomorrow. Daytime highs approaching 88. Sunny skies and dry Monday and Tuesday, with highs in the upper 80s. From the Weatherology Weather Center, I'm meteorologist Jennifer Wojcicki.
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4: When the storm clouds build in central Iowa, we'll keep you informed with the Severe Weather Advisor on 92 Rock. 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
5: Here's the weatherology forecast on 92 Rock. Daytime high is approaching 87, with fog and spots early today under mainly clear skies, east winds around 5 miles per hour. Clear skies tonight, lows level off around 64. Sunshine expected tomorrow, highs around 88. Clear skies and dry Monday and Tuesday with highs in the upper 80s. From the Weatherology Weather Center, I'm meteorologist Jennifer Wojcicki.
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3: Here's the weatherology forecast on 92 Rock. Mainly clear skies today with daytime highs approaching 87. Southeasterly winds around 5 miles per hour. Lows level off around 64. Tonight, clear skies. Ample sunshine expected tomorrow. High temperatures reach up to 88. Dry Monday and Tuesday under sunny skies with highs in the upper 80s. From the Weatherology Weather Center, I'm meteorologist Jennifer Wojcicki.
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1: Here's the weatherology forecast on 92 Rock. Mainly clear skies today with daytime highs approaching 87. Southeasterly winds around 5 miles per hour. Lows level off around 64. Tonight, clear skies. Ample sunshine expected. Tomorrow, high temperatures reach up to 88. Dry Monday and Tuesday under sunny skies with highs in the upper 80s. From the Weatherology Weather Center, I'm meteorologist Jennifer Wojcicki.
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1: Here's the weatherology forecast on 92 Rock. Sunny skies today with daytime highs approaching 87. Southeast winds 5 to 10 miles per hour. Clear skies again tonight. Lows dip down to about 64. Sunshine expected tomorrow. High temperatures reach up to 88. Sunny skies and dry Monday and Tuesday with highs in the upper 80s. From the Weatherology Weather Center, I'm meteorologist Jennifer Wojcicki.
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6: When the storm clouds build in central Iowa, we'll keep you informed with the Severe Weather Advisor on 92 Rock. 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
7: Here's the weatherology forecast on 92 Rock. Ample sunshine expected this afternoon, with daytime highs approaching 87. Winds out of the southeast, 5 to 10 miles per hour. Clear skies again tonight, lows level off around 64. Tomorrow, high temperatures reach up to 88. Bright sunshine and dry Monday and Tuesday, with highs in the upper 80s. From the Weatherology Weather Center, I'm meteorologist Jennifer Wojcicki.
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1: Here's the weatherology forecast on 92 Rock. Ample sunshine expected this afternoon with daytime highs approaching 87. Winds out of the southeast, 5 to 10 miles per hour. Clear skies again tonight, lows level off around 64. Tomorrow, high temperatures reach up to 88. Bright sunshine and dry Monday and Tuesday with highs in the upper 80s. From the Weatherology Weather Center, I'm meteorologist Jennifer Wojcicki.
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1: Here's the weatherology forecast on 92 Rock. 87 this afternoon under mainly sunny skies. Southeast winds 5 to 10 miles per hour. 64 tonight. Daytime highs approaching 88. Tomorrow, clear skies. Lots of sunshine and dry Monday and Tuesday with highs in the upper 80s. Looking further out, 92 Wednesday, 92 Thursday, and 92 on Friday. From the Weatherology Weather Center, I'm staff meteorologist Laura Lockwood.
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2: Here's the weatherology forecast on 92 Rock. Ample sunshine expected this afternoon, with daytime highs approaching 87. Southeasterly winds 5 to 10 miles per hour. Clear skies tonight, lows level off around 64. Bright sunshine expected tomorrow, high temperatures reach up to 88. Bright sunshine and dry Monday and Tuesday, with highs in the upper 80s. From the Weatherology Weather Center, I'm staff meteorologist Laura Lockwood.
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6: When the storm clouds build in central Iowa, we'll keep you informed with the Severe Weather Advisor on 92 Rock. 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
7: Here's the weatherology forecast on 92 Rock. Lows dip down to about 64 tonight under clear skies. Southeast winds 5 to 10 miles per hour. Highs around 88 tomorrow. Tomorrow night, lows level off around 64. Bright sunshine and dry Monday and Tuesday with highs in the upper 80s. Taking a look at the extended forecast, 92 Wednesday, 92 Thursday, and 92 on Friday. From the Weatherology Weather Center, I'm staff meteorologist Laura Lockwood.
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2: When the storm clouds build in central Iowa, we'll keep you informed with the Severe Weather Advisor on 92 Rock. 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
3: Here's the weatherology forecast on 92 Rock. Lows dip down to about 64. Tonight, under clear skies, southeast winds 5 to 10 miles per hour. Highs around 88 tomorrow. Tomorrow night, lows level off around 64. Bright sunshine and dry Monday and Tuesday with highs in the upper 80s. Taking a look at the extended forecast, 92 Wednesday, 92 Thursday, and 92 on Friday. From the Weatherology Weather Center, I'm staff meteorologist Laura Lockwood.
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0: Here's the weatherology forecast on 92 Rock. Lows dip down to about 64. Tonight, under clear skies, southeast winds 5 to 10 miles per hour. Highs around 88 tomorrow. Tomorrow night, lows level off around 64. Bright sunshine and dry Monday and Tuesday with highs in the upper 80s. Taking a look at the extended forecast, 92 Wednesday, 92 Thursday, and 92 on Friday. From the Weatherology Weather Center, I'm staff meteorologist Laura Lockwood.
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0: Fort Dodge Dodger softball is on the air. 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
2: Good evening and welcome everybody to the Fort Dodge Dodgers softball pregame show on 92 Rock, where this evening the third ranked to Class 4A 36-4 Dodgers entertain the 16-10 MOC Floyd Valley Dutchmen here in a Class 4A Region 3 semifinal game. The Dodgers have won 9 games in a row and 15 of their last 16 after routing 8th ranked to Class 5A Waukee 12-2 last Tuesday night, while the Dutchmen rallied past Sioux Center 10-9 by scoring 2 runs in the bottom of the 7th inning to keep their season alive. They have now won 3 games in a row and 6 of their last 7. Hello everybody, I'm Joe Jaden, and this evening's Fort Dodge Dodgers softball pregame show is brought to you by Central Iowa Distributing and Dan Flattery State Farm.

0: your victory as a Dodger. Coach, what a finish to the regular season.
1: Yeah, these girls are just continuing to show what all of their hard work has done. They play off of each other. They truly do get along super well. It's very fun to see how much they root for each other. You know, even when somebody's not having the greatest game, they go up, they talk to them, they tell them what the next pitch is. You know, we don't tolerate, you know, bad attitude or pouting or anything like that. You go and help the next batter so that they can be successful to pick you up.
0: Your team's North Alliance Conference champions, a 16-0 conference record, and I don't mean to put the cart before the horse and way a lot of season left, but it's too soon to tell. But this could be lining up to be one of maybe your top five teams of all time if they can get three or four more wins.
1: There's no doubt. I mean, honestly, this is one of my top favorite teams of all time, just the way that they work and they can handle the coaching. We've had some pretty hard practices, you know, these last couple days. We did what's called 21. It's a game where you have to get 21 outs in a row without an error, and every time you know, get an error, you don't make a play that I feel it should have been made, or errant throw or something like that, we start over. And so it took us a little over 2 hours, and no complaining. They're covered in mud and dirt and sweat, and you know, you put pressure on them and they took it and they were fine, and they know that that's what we do. The Dodgers do that every year, and they did it, and it's just been super fun. They're a great group. They're outside right now.
0: You ever had that 21 game last 8-10 hours or anything like that, where you just finally said enough?
1: Yeah, 1 year it was like, I think it was like 2015, something like that. Where I was like, okay, it's been 3 hours, we got to stop. So yeah.
0: Team batting average 426, on base percentage at 505. Ellie Doster still rolling at an absurd 596 for a batting average. 12 homers, 69 runs batted in, or on base percentage is at 659. Everyday players hitting better than 400 include Macy Wills at 490, OBP at 567. She has 3 homers, 38 runs batted in. Taryn Rippentrop's hitting 472 and on base percentage of 507. She has 36 RBI, 23 stolen bases. Grace Nichols is at 488, 8 home runs, 49 runs batted in. Hope Alstott at 422 and OBP at 543, 3 homers, 42 runs batted in, 22 stolen bases. You also have 5 other everyday players hitting better than 325. I've said on the broadcast before that I'm amazed your girls still have voices after the constant chants and singing in the dugout. I dig your team chemistry.
1: It is such a fun thing to watch. I just hope people can come tonight, not just because it's a regional, but to watch this team, because they truly fight for each other. And I think a lot of it is they've grown up with each other and they've done a lot of things, you know, with each other, for each other. And, you know, this team's had a lot of loss as far as, like, you know, personal loss and, you know, some tragedies happen, and they've come together in some pretty hard times. And I just hope people can make it out to Harlan Hazel Rogers Sports Complex to watch this team, because they are so fun to watch. I mean, their energy, their excitement, you know, they dance, they have fun. They're just free. They're playing free right now. And they trust each other and they trust their coaches, and that is the bottom line. They trust what we do and they let us coach them, and that's it.
0: Aubrey Alstott is 20-1, a 1.99 ERA. Sydney Carver, 14-2, a 2.67 ERA. Sometimes I wonder if competition is good for a player's psyche, but it seems that it's worked well between the two.
1: They're actually really good friends, and they know that we can't just have one pitcher. I'm super proud, obviously, of both of them, you know, and Emerson, when she's had to come in and, you know, relieve a few innings here and there for some of the teams. But they're such different pitchers, and I think that's what's hard for teams. They look at them, and they're like, oh, I'm gonna crush these, compared to, you know, girls who maybe throw 62, 64. But their spin, some of their location, and obviously our defense. I mean, our defense has made some incredible plays as well behind them, and they trust in that defense, so they're able to pitch more freely. And honestly, sometimes I don't think they realize, you know, what hitter is up, and that's best for Bree and myself to know, because we call the pitches and tell them what to do, and they just do it. They trust it.
0: We'll take a break and come back, talk to Coach Adams about this evening's home game with the 16-10 MOC Floyd Valley Dutchman in this Class 4A Region 3 semifinal game. 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
1: Welcome back, everybody, to the Fort Dodge Dodgers softball pregame show on 92 Rock, where this evening the third-ranked Class 4A, 36-4 Dodgers, entertain the 16-10 MOC Floyd Valley Dutchmen here in a Class 4A Region 3 semifinal game. The Dodgers have won 9 in a row and 15 of their last 16 after routing 8th-ranked Class 5A Waukee 12-2 last Tuesday night, while the Dutchmen rallied past Sioux Center 10-9 by scoring 2 runs in the bottom of the 7th inning to keep their season alive. They have now won 3 in a row and 6 of their last 7. Hello, everybody. I'm Joe Jaden, and this evening's Fort Dodge Dodgers softball pregame show is brought to you by Central Iowa Distributing and Dan Flattery State Farm Insurance. This will be the first ever meeting between the two schools in softball. The Dodgers are coached by Andy Adams, a two-time All-American with Buena Vista. She's reached the state tournament 15 times for Fort Dodge and 16 overall, including a trip with Eldora. Adams is in her 25th season as head coach of the program and has a mark of 835 and 325 for a win percentage of 720, and overall in her 27th year has a record of 888 and 358 for a win percentage of 712. She's also coached at Eldora and St. Edmund and is in the Iowa Girls Coaches Association, Webster City High School, and Buena Vista Hall of Fame. Adams guided her 2021 Dodger team to the Class 5A state championship. MOC Floyd Valley is coached by Jennifer Bovey. She's in her fourth year with the program and has a mark of 72 and 37 for a win percentage of 661. Rejoining me once again is Coach Adams. Coach, your postseason starts tonight with a home meeting with 16-10 MOC Floyd Valley. Again, they beat Sioux Center, who had a 10-20 record by a score of 10-9. By scoring 2 runs in the bottom of the 7th inning. However, the Dutchmen have won 3 games in a row, 6 of their last 7. Their team batting average is at 290, OBP at 391. As a team, stolen 80 bases. They have 5 players hitting better than 300. However, their best hitter might be Allison Heller, who's at 328, 6 home runs, 21 runs batted in. Coach Adams, your thoughts on the Dutchmen offense?
2: Yeah, we watched them play. They've got some athletes. I know that, you know, a lot of them play multiple sports, and, you know, they do a lot of things, and they play the game well, and they've stolen a lot of bases, but I almost wanted Darren to steal off Ellie. Honestly, she kind of takes that in stride and wants to make sure that, you know, they test her arms, so, you know, so to speak. She's only had 7 people all year long in 40 games successfully steal on her, and that's saying something considering the teams that we played. But our girls are ready. They've been ready. They're waiting. This is a time of the year that everyone loves, and it's literally what you work an entire year for. And, you know, I think that, you know, coming into Harlan and seeing, you know, the field and the atmosphere and our music blaring and our warm-ups and everything, that might be an intimidating atmosphere. And it's a super fun thing to see. And I know the girls, you know, this team, you know, they take such pride in that. And I'm hoping, you know, they want to put 2 runs on the board before we even start the game. So we're ready. We're excited.
1: Allison Lusink might be their best pitcher at 8-7. A 4.25 ERA. She struck out 85 and 92 in a third innings. Your scouting report on their pitching staff?
2: Yeah, they have 2 that we saw. They have a little bit of a rise, both of them. We just have to make sure that we stay disciplined and, you know, work on what we have. We've faced plenty of pitchers that we've seen the same type of pitching, and the word is discipline. We can't get super excited and just try to swing at everything and make sure that we do what we do and, you know, put Bunning into situations where we need to. Once we get on base too, you know, watch out with our chaos and the things that we do there. We make a lot of people nervous with the crazy things that we do, because half the time I don't know what they're going to do because they go on their own. So that's good and that's bad, but so far it's been successful.
1: I assume that Aubrey Alstad gets a start. As we enter the postseason tonight, is your team playing their best softball right now?
2: We absolutely are. We are rolling right now, and they are, and this is exactly what you want your team to do, is peak at this time, and it's awesome.
1: Coach, wish you the best of luck tonight. Go get them.
2: Thanks, Joe. Appreciate it.
1: That was Fort Dodge softball coach Andy Adams with me on the Fort Dodge Dodgers softball pregame show. 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
5: Good evening and welcome everybody to Harlan Rogers Athletic Sports Complex, where tonight the Fort Dodge Dodgers, ranked third in Class 4A, 36-4 on the year, open postseason play as they take on 16-10 MOC Floyd Valley in a Class 4A Region 3 semifinal game. Hello everybody, Joe Jaden along with you. The Dodgers have been red hot, folks. Again, 36-4 as I missed just mentioned, but they have won nine games in a row. And extends to 15 of their last 16 after routing 8th-ranked Class 5A Waukee 12-2 last Tuesday night. The Dutch rally past Sioux Center 10-9 by scoring two runs in the bottom of the 7th inning to keep their season alive. However, Sioux Center's 10-20 on the year, so the Dutch very fortunate to be here. They've now won three games in a row and six of their last seven. Let's glance here at the starting lineups. 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Leading off for MOC Floyd Valley, the designated player, Allison Lusink, batting second, and playing shortstop is Brooklyn Bile. The first baseman is Macy Beltman. She'll bat third, with the shortstop, Aaliyah Netton, batting fourth. Second baseman is Kira Budden, and she'll bat fifth, playing right field, and hitting sixth is Allison Heller. The pitcher is Braylee Cleveringa. She'll bat seventh, playing left field and hitting eighth is Palmer Van Merrill, and batting ninth and playing center field is Anna Wallinga. Pitching is going to be Bailey Cleveringa, and she is 4-2 with a 4.40 ERA. She has struck out 58 in 55 and two-thirds innings. Starting lineup. Well, actually, before we get to the Dodger lineup, let's pause here for the national anthem.

0: national anthem. Let's glance here at the Fort Dodge Dodgers batting order. Leading off and playing shortstop is Hope Allstott. Batting second and playing center field, Taryn Rippentrop. The catcher is Ellie Doster. She'll bat third, with the designated player Grace Nichols batting fourth. Third baseman is Macy Wills. She'll hit fifth. Playing first base and hitting sixth, Callie Zimmerman. The pitcher is Audrey Allstott. She'll bat seventh, playing left field and hitting eighth, Meg Marsh. And batting ninth and playing second base, Emerson Lara. Starting pitcher for the Dodgers, Aubrey Allstott. She's 20-1 with a 1.99 ERA. She has struck out 84 in 119 and two-thirds innings. When we come back, first pitch of the game, Dodger softball against MOC Floyd Valley. Back in a moment here on 90G Rock.
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0: All right, looks like we're ready to go here just a couple minutes early. Starting pitcher for the Dodgers, Aubrey Allstott. Catcher, Ellie Doster. First baseman, Callie Zimmerman. Second baseman is Emerson Lara. Shortstop, Hope Allstott. Macy Wells at third. Meg Marsh in left field. Taryn Rippentrop in center field. And Maylena Meyer in right field. Leading it off for MOC Floyd Valley is Allison Lusink in 385, no homers and 20 RBIs. And the Dutch in black jerseys, pinstripes, Dutch across the chest, white numbers, Dodgers in their road black jerseys with Dodgers across the chest, red pants, and we're about set to go. First pitch of the game comes in at a temperature of 84 degrees. Heat index is currently 89 degrees, and we're about ready to go. Aubrey Allstott, first batter of the day, will be Allison Lusink. Allstott ready to go, and this ball game is underway. And pitch misses outside, count 1-0. Team batting average for MOC Floyd Valley is 290, on base percentage at 391, against 16-10 on the season. Allstott's 1-0 pitch, and pitch misses high, and the count is 2-0. On deck is Brooklyn Bile, followed by Macy Beltman. Dodger third baseman Macy Wills in front of the bag at third, outfield shaded a bit towards left. And here's a 2-0 pitch. And that pitch is on the outside corner for a strike, and the count is 2-1. Again, we've watched Ellie Doster for a couple years frame pitches, and boy, that made the catch in her arm shifted a little bit towards the left, maybe catching the corner. Might have fooled the umpire. Count is 2-1. Here's a pitch by Aubrey. Off speed and waving at it. Check swing. It's a strike. And the count now 2-2 here on Allison Lusink. The Dutch have traveled here. Dodgers with a decent crowd here on the third base side. And here's a 2-2 pitch. And that one missed outside. Count runs full here at 3-2. In Fort Dodge, ranked third in Class 4A, 36-4 on the year. They've won 9 in a row and 15 of their last 16. Routes, fifth ranked in 5A Waukee. Swing and a miss, strike three, off speed. And Lusink down swinging, one away. And that's going to bring Brooklyn Bile to the plate.
3: Now up for the Dutch. Catcher number three, Brooklyn Bile.
0: Brooklyn Bile, 392, no home runs, 16 runs batted in, right-handed hitter. Dodger third baseman Macy Wills about 5 feet, now about 7 feet in front of third base. First baseman Callie Zimmerman back. And Allstott nods yes to Ellie Doster. And here's the pitch. That pitch is a strike on the inside corner on a fastball, count 0-1. Hope Allstott, Taryn Rippentrop, Ellie Doster for the Dodgers in the bottom of the first inning. Bile, open stance, right-handed hitter, and the pitch by Aubrey. Bunt shown, pitch misses high, and the count is now 1-1. Our first pitch of the game was brought to you by North Central Occupational Medicine and Walk-In Clinic. 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They're the Walk-In Clinic north of the fire station in Fort Dodge. 1-1 pitch. Swing and a miss. And well, apparently it was 1-2, so that's a strikeout. As Allstott has struck out the first two batters for the Dutch, and that's going to bring Macy Belton to the plate. Macy Belton, 243, no homers and 11 RBIs.
3: The Dutch first baseman, number 16, Macy Belton.
0: Right-handed hitter, Dodger third baseman, Macy Wills, even with a bag at third. First baseman, Callie Zimmerman, back. Outfield shaded a bit towards left. Rip and drop and maybe a little bit shallow in center for my liking. And the pitch misses outside, count 1-0.